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2: USA Radio News, I'm Anthony Lucero. A Pentagon watchdog says the war with Iran has created a shortfall in some U.S. munitions. The early stages of the conflict required thousands of long-range precision weapons, putting pressure on supplies and raising concerns about the military's ability to replenish stocks during a prolonged war. President Trump says a strong, smart president is enough of a guardrail against rogue artificial intelligence, calling warnings about AI dangers a hoax. Vice President J.D. Vance says there are risks and benefits.
3: You know, it's something that we're concerned by, but we want to make sure that we actually regulate smartly and we're thoughtful about the risk here. So there are obviously risks to AI. There are some benefits to AI.
2: House Speaker Mike Johnson says Trump plans to meet with AI company executives later this week. A coalition of Democratic-led states in Washington, D.C. are suing the Trump administration to block a rule that would make it harder for immigrants to obtain green cards.
4: The 22 states and D.C., led by New York Attorney General Letitia James, are challenging the Department of Homeland Security's public charge rule that's set to take effect at the end of this week. The rule would also make it harder to enter the country if they use public benefits. They argue the rule would punish immigrants and their families for using public benefits like food stamps, Medicaid, or housing vouchers, benefits they're entitled to. I'm Chris Caraggio.
2: President Trump wants a Smithsonian institution to build a large new statue of George Washington.
5: In a Friday Truth Social post, Trump called for a 30-foot Colossus statue to be placed outside the Smithsonian National Museum of American History. He also called for a smaller statue of Washington inside, along with a 5-year exhibition dedicated to his life. John Summers, USA Radio News.
2: Wall Street closed lower.
6: At the closing bell, the Dow Jones fell 152 points, the S&P lost 37, and the NASDAQ dropped 146. I'm Lizzie Radabali.
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2: West Texas Intermediate, that's the domestic crude price, is selling at $102 a barrel, while Brent crude is at $106. The Colorado Secretary of State's office has flagged 23,000 businesses as fraudulent.
8: A new law gives the Secretary of State the authority to mark entities in the state business registry as bogus if their registered agent is known to be fraudulent. Additionally, the state can completely remove business filings from public view if a bank reverses a filing payment, a common sign of fraudulent activity. The new law streamlines the process to prevent fraudulent business registrations. I'm Gordon Scott.
2: Heating your home this winter could end up costing you more.
9: According to the National Energy Assistance Directors Association, Americans are expected to spend an average of $1,030 to heat their homes this winter. That's $82 more than last year. In the Midwest, households that rely on electricity are expected to pay an average of $171 more this winter compared to last year. I'm Claire Burnett.
2: A woman was taken into custody after allegedly stripping naked and behaving indecently during an American Airlines flight from Baltimore to Miami. Flight attendants alerted the cockpit and requested police. The plane continued to Miami, where officers met Flight 1779 at the gate and removed that passenger. The FBI is investigating. For USA Radio News, I'm Anthony Lucero.
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1: From the Range Weather Center for this afternoon, our high wind warning expires at 2 p.m. Westerly winds gust to 40 miles per hour with a sunny sky. Today's highs reach 70. Clear tonight with lessening winds, low to 41. Tomorrow, Tuesday, sunny skies, push highs to 71. I'm TJ Matthews on Wyoming's Genuine Country. 103.3.
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8: USA Radio News, I'm Anthony Lucero. A Pentagon watchdog says the war with Iran has created a shortfall in some U.S. munitions. The early stages of the conflict required thousands of long-range precision weapons, putting pressure on supplies and raising concerns about the military's ability to replenish stocks during a prolonged war. President Trump says a strong, smart president is enough of a guardrail against rogue artificial intelligence, calling warnings about AI dangers a hoax. Vice President J.D. Vance says there are risks and benefits.
9: You know, it's something that we're concerned by, but we want to make sure that we actually regulate smartly and we're thoughtful about the risk here. So there are obviously risks to AI. There are some benefits to AI.
8: House Speaker Mike Johnson says Trump plans to meet with AI company executives later this week.
10: At the closing bell, the Dow Jones fell 152 points, the S&P lost 37, and the NASDAQ dropped 146. I'm Lizzie Radabali.
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2: USA Radio News, I'm Anthony Lucero. A critical Saudi oil pipeline is expected to remain mostly out of service for several weeks after being damaged in an attack. The East-West pipeline normally carries millions of barrels of crude every day and provides Saudi Arabia a way to bypass the Strait of Hormuz. A federal judge ruled the Trump administration broke the law by ordering the Federal Emergency Management System to cut its workforce in half.
3: A U.S. district judge in San Francisco issued the decision late Friday. The judge said the Department of Homeland Security acted unlawfully by seizing FEMA's authority and requiring the agency cut thousands of disaster response jobs. John Summers, USA Radio News.
2: The Trump administration is cracking down on suspected fraud in COVID-era small business loan programs. Vice President J.D. Vance announced the effort today in Kansas City, where Attorney General Todd Blanche said more than 80 people have been charged in cases involving $245 million in losses.
4: As happens with so many of the programs that are born out of the generosity of the American taxpayer, we had many, many people who took advantage of those programs.
2: The SBA has suspended nearly 870,000 borrowers tied to an estimated $39 billion in suspected fraud. California Governor Gavin Newsom says he will not run for president in 2028 if former Vice President Kamala Harris enters the race. Newsom made those comments during a CNN interview with Jake Tapper.
5: But I wouldn't run if she ran.
6: If she runs, you will not.
5: Of course not. Why would I? I wouldn't do that to her. I wouldn't do it to me. Why would I wouldn't do that to you? I wouldn't waste everyone's time.
2: Harris has not announced plans to run, while Newsom has been considering a presidential campaign. Wall Street closed lower.
7: At the closing bell, the Dow Jones fell 152 points, the S&P lost 37, and the NASDAQ dropped 146. I'm Lizzie Radabali.
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2: The family of Sarah Root, a 21-year-old killed in Omaha back in 2016 by a drunk illegal alien, met today with Homeland Security Secretary Mark Wayne Mullen, as well as Nebraska Senator Pete Ricketts.
10: It doesn't bring Sarah back, but it does close that chapter, and it lifts the weight off of our shoulders because we fought long and hard to make this a reality, to get justice for Sarah.
2: Root's mother is calling for justice, while Mullen and Ricketts discussed securing the border to prevent similar tragedies. Federal investigators are looking into California Governor Gavin Newsom's travel and personal spending.
11: The U.S. Attorney's Office has issued subpoenas asking for nearly 6 years of communications connected with the California State Protocol Foundation. San Francisco Standard says the nonprofit has covered Newsom's travel expenses with donations from wealthy benefactors. Newsom has claimed the investigation is politically motivated due to opposition to President Trump. I'm Jennifer Kuiper.
2: A 15-year-old Alaska boy survived more than 62 hours clinging to an overturned fishing boat in the frigid Bering Sea. His brother and cousin died after the boat capsized near St. Lawrence Island. Coast Guard crew spotted the teen, who was suffering from hypothermia, and guided a nearby vessel to rescue him.
12: We'll swing around in front of you. Stay on the boat. Stay on your boat.
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16: The Range Weather Center. We're heading into Tuesday with plenty of sunshine on the way today. It could get a tad breezy this afternoon. 70s are predicted high, but the winds will be upwards of 25 miles an hour at times. Clear skies tonight. We'll be in the 40s once again. The upper 40s tonight with a low of 47 degrees. Sunshine and a high near 70, though, on Wednesday. Forecast to Chuck Brady, Wyoming's Genuine Country.

0: 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Highwaymen, basically Willie Nelson, Merle Haggard, all the greats. It makes me wish I was living in a simpler time.
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0: 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Whoops. 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
5: USA Radio News, I'm Anthony Lucero. A critical Saudi oil pipeline is expected to remain mostly out of service for several weeks after being damaged in an attack. The East-West pipeline normally carries millions of barrels of crude every day and provides Saudi Arabia a way to bypass the Strait of Hormuz. A federal judge ruled the Trump administration broke the law by ordering the Federal Emergency Management System to cut its workforce in half.
6: A U.S. district judge in San Francisco issued the decision late Friday. The judge said the Department of Homeland Security acted unlawfully by seizing FEMA's authority and requiring the agency cut thousands of disaster response jobs. John Summers, USA Radio News.
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7: At the closing bell, the Dow Jones fell 152 points, the S&P lost 37, and the NASDAQ dropped 146. I'm Lizzie Radovali.
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3: Every morning, a veteran in a small Wyoming town raises the flag outside his home. 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
2: USA Radio News, I'm Anthony Lucero. The war with Iran is having a direct impact on global energy markets, with oil prices climbing once again.
3: Oil prices are rising after new attacks on Saudi energy infrastructure and growing disruption around key shipping routes. Reuters reports Brent crude moving above $108 a barrel, while a damaged Saudi pipeline could remain largely offline for weeks. The escalating conflict is raising concerns about fuel supplies and inflation worldwide. Ron Warner, USA Radio News.
2: Homeland Security Secretary Mark Wayne Mullen is defending plans to cut FEMA's workforce by roughly half, despite a federal judge ruling the move would be unlawful.
4: Usually in a large corporation, 20% of the people do the majority of the work. 80% of the people do their job. When in a disaster, you need 100% of the people doing the majority of the work every single day.
2: Judge Susan Ilson said DHS overstepped its authority by directing FEMA's staffing decisions. Mullen discussed disaster relief during a FEMA roundtable in Nebraska. ICE has no plans to sweep polling locations in November's midterm elections.
5: That's according to White House border czar Tom Holman. He told Fox News that he hasn't seen any plans or discussions about potential immigration enforcement operations at polling places. Holman called any claims that ICE would be at polling locations a fear tactic. This after the city of Denver, along with Latino civil rights and voting rights groups, filed a lawsuit to block ICE from polling places. I'm Matt Mattinson.
2: President Trump has ordered a 90-day review of federal protections for gray and Mexican wolves, potentially paving the way for delisting. The move could give states more control over wolf management and ease restrictions on ranchers dealing with livestock attacks. Colorado Representative Lauren Boebert calls the review real progress for ranchers.
6: At the closing bell, the Dow Jones fell 152 points, the S&P lost 37, and the NASDAQ dropped 146. I'm Lizzie Radabali.
2: From America's News Network, USA Radio News.
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2: Researchers warn the public of a rare but possibly life-threatening brain disorder.
8: It may be tied to GLP-1 weight loss drugs. A new study published in Clinical Nutrition identified 15 reported cases of a neurological disorder caused by severe vitamin B1 deficiency in people taking GLP-1s. Most of the cases involves brand names like Ozempic and Wegovy, or Mounjaro and Zepbound. Researchers stress the study cannot prove the medication's cause the condition. John Summers, USA Radio News.
2: A statue honoring Charlie Kirk has been vandalized just days after it was unveiled at Turning Point USA headquarters in Phoenix. The 8-foot statue is covered in red spray paint along with a nearby memorial poster. Phoenix police are investigating and searching for whomever defaced that memorial. A man's body was found wedged inside of a kitchen vent at a restaurant in South Atlanta.
9: The owner of Walter's Soul Food Cafe told Atlanta police that an employee discovered the unidentified man in the bizarre position. Officers arrived at the scene just before 9 on Monday morning and found the man stuck in the kitchen vent of the restaurant, deceased. So far, there have been no signs of foul play reported. An autopsy is being conducted by the medical examiner's office to determine the cause and manner of death. I'm Liz Kennedy.
2: And I'm Anthony Lucero, USA Radio News.
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12: The Range Weather Center. We're heading into Tuesday with plenty of sunshine on the way today. It could get a tad breezy this afternoon. 70s are predicted high, but the winds will be upwards of 25 miles an hour at times. Clear skies tonight. We'll be in the 40s once again. The upper 40s tonight with a low of 47 degrees. Sunshine and a high near 70, though, on Wednesday. Forecast to Chuck Brady, Wyoming's genuine country. 103.3
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1: 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Delta Dawn
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7: 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The war with Iran is having a direct impact on global energy markets, with oil prices climbing once again.
8: Oil prices are rising after new attacks on Saudi energy infrastructure and growing disruption around key shipping routes. Reuters reports Brent crude moving above $108 a barrel, while a damaged Saudi pipeline could remain largely offline for weeks. The escalating conflict is raising concerns about fuel supplies and inflation worldwide. Ron Warner, USA Radio News.
7: President Trump has ordered a 90-day review of federal protections for gray and Mexican wolves, potentially paving the way for delisting. The move could give states more control over wolf management and ease restrictions on ranchers dealing with livestock attacks. Wall Street closed lower.
9: At the closing bell, the Dow Jones fell 152 points, the S&P lost 37, and the NASDAQ dropped 146. I'm Lizzie Radovali.
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2: USA Radio News, I'm Anthony Lucero. The Iran war is spreading across a critical shipping corridor, raising new concerns about oil trade.
3: Iran-backed Houthi forces in Yemen have seized two strategic islands in the southern Red Sea. The islands sit near the Bab el-Mandeb Strait, an import route for global oil shipments. The move comes as Houthi attacks have already disrupted Saudi energy exports. U.S. and Saudi officials are discussing the widening regional threat. Ron Warner, USA Radio News.
2: President Trump is accusing two New York City politicians of laughing at Friday's 9/11 commemoration ceremony.
4: The president reacted to a quick video of Congresswoman Alexandria Ocasio-Cortez greeting Mayor Mamdani at the ceremony, where they seemed to quickly laugh, with Trump calling it terrible.
5: I didn't see it, but I would say it pulled out of context. I don't know what he's laughing about.
6: I wouldn't want to criticize him. However, I don't agree with all of his policies at all, but I don't want to be. He's a person too.
4: All former presidents were at the World Trade Center along with former mayors Bloomberg and Giuliani, but the president decided to observe the day at the Pentagon. In New York, I'm Natalie Migliori.
2: Homeland Security Secretary Mark Wayne Mullen says Minnesota Democratic Congresswoman Ilhan Omar married her brother
7: and could be deported back to Somalia. Mullen revealed to podcaster Benny Johnson there's an ongoing federal investigation into Omar as part of an alleged fraudulent immigration scheme. Mullen says Omar married her brother to try to bring him to the United States. The Somali-born Omar denied the allegations. John Summers, USA Radio News.
2: Tucker Carlson is backing Michigan Democrat Senate candidate Abdul El-Sayed, defending El-Sayed's controversial comments about the September 11th attacks. Carlson said El-Sayed was right in criticizing the U.S. response to 9/11. From America's News Network, USA Radio News.
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2: Republican Texas Railroad Commission candidate Beau French is facing backlash over social media posts targeting Asian students at the University of Texas. French posted a photo of students celebrating a football victory and called their presence a problem. Senator John Cornyn and other Texas Republicans have condemned those posts. A California lawmaker is calling for criminal penalties for the creators of rogue AI systems.
9: It comes after Anthropic CEO Dario Amodei wrote an essay warning he and other leaders must slow the pace of the technology. Silicon Valley Congressman Ro Khanna says Amodei did not go nearly far enough when emphasizing the need for guardrails on AI development. Khanna says the solution is to make the companies liable for the harm they say AI risks are causing. Khanna says liability or criminal sanctions are needed to protect humanity. Speaking about rogue OpenAI agents hacking Hugging Face earlier this year, Amodei warned a similar incident could lead to AI taking over the entire internet. I'm Daniel Martindale.
2: El Nino is expected to bring very active fall and winter weather to the Southland, and now something else is brewing.
10: The National Oceanic and Atmospheric Administration is now monitoring a large, slow-moving ocean surge that is headed to Southern California. It's called a Kelvin wave, and it's moving up the coast from Mexico. Researchers say it's an increase in water height, but it's not a surfable wave. It's expected to increase the sea level by 6 to 12 inches by late September or early October, and it could last for months. I'm Bree Tennis.
2: And I'm Anthony Lucero, USA Radio News.
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1: The Range Weather Center, we're heading into Tuesday with plenty of sunshine on the way today. It could get a tad breezy this afternoon. 70s are predicted high, but the winds will be upwards of 25 miles an hour at times. Clear skies tonight. We'll be in the 40s once again, the upper 40s tonight with a low of 47 degrees. Sunshine and a high near 70, though, on Wednesday. Forecast to Chuck Brady, Wyoming's genuine country. 103.3.
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7: 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The Iran war is spreading across a critical shipping corridor, raising new concerns about oil trade.
8: Iran-backed Houthi forces in Yemen have seized two strategic islands in the southern Red Sea. The islands sit near the Bab el-Mandeb Strait, an import route for global oil shipments. The move comes as Houthi attacks have already disrupted Saudi energy exports. U.S. and Saudi officials are discussing the widening regional threat. Ron Warner, USA Radio News.
7: Tucker Carlson is backing Michigan Democrat Senate candidate Abdul El-Sayed, defending El-Sayed's controversial comments about the September 11th attacks. Carlson said El-Sayed was right in criticizing the U.S. response to 9/11. Republican candidate Mike Rogers has called those remarks disqualifying.
9: At the closing bell, the Dow Jones fell 152 points, the S&P lost 37, and the NASDAQ dropped 146. I'm Lizzie Radovali.
7: From America's News Network, USA Radio News.
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truck. I was cruising the town, and the first girl I see was Bobby Joe Gentry, the homecoming queen. She flagged me down and climbed up in the cab and said, I never knew you were a pickup man.

0: 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Yeah, I love a rainy
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2: USA Radio News, I'm Anthony Lucero. The latest attacks are increasing fears that the Iran war could become a broader global energy crisis. Saudi Arabia's pipeline shutdown could remove millions of barrels a day from available transportation capacity, while Houthi attacks threaten Red Sea routes and Hormuz remains heavily disrupted. President Trump says he supports law enforcement's use of Flock AI-powered license plate cameras, saying he sees the technology as helping police catch criminals.
3: Now, I sort of like visit that because of law enforcement, but some people don't. They think it's an infringement.
2: Privacy advocates have raised concerns about surveillance and the tracking of motorist movements. Flock CEO Garrett Langley says the technology's benefits should also be considered. President Trump says his proposed $5,000 dividend checks for American adults will become a reality if Republicans maintain control of Congress.
4: Trump hasn't provided a detailed funding plan, but says the payments would be possible.
5: $5,000 is going to happen 100%. And the reason is because our country is taking in trillions and trillions of dollars.
4: The proposal could cost more than $1.2 trillion and would require congressional approval. Some Republicans have raised concerns about the cost and potential impact on inflation. House Speaker Mike Johnson says Congress would need to act before the checks could be issued. I'm Tammy Trujillo.
2: A growing debate over artificial intelligence is now spilling into both Washington and Wall Street.
6: Major technology leaders are warning about potential risks from increasingly powerful artificial intelligence systems, while President Trump is rejecting calls for additional restrictions. The debate intensified as AI-related stocks fell Monday, with investors weighing both the technology's economic potential and concern about safety. Trump says American competitiveness with China remains a priority. Ron Warner, USA Radio News.
7: At the closing bell, the Dow Jones fell 152 points, the S&P lost 37, and the NASDAQ dropped 146. I'm Lizzie Radabali.
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8: This is the Money Minute. I'm Alan Johnson. 1 minute, your money, and here's what mattered this week. Oil moved $100 a barrel. The 10-year Treasury yield pushed toward 5%. Producer inflation came in at 5.4%. Stocks sold off as investors reconsidered what the Federal Reserve may do next week. And President Trump proposed $5,000 payments to American adults if Republicans retain control of Congress. Potential cost? More than $1 trillion. Put it together, inflation is still running hot. Borrowing costs are rising. Washington is already carrying more than $40 trillion in debt. And the Fed meets next week. That's what happened. What happens next could affect everything from your mortgage to your retirement account. I'm Alan Johnson, and that's the Money Minute, presented by Heritage Gold Partners at 833-577-4653.
2: Four people were stabbed to death and a child critically wounded Saturday night in Houma, Louisiana.
9: That's according to the Terrebonne Parish Sheriff's Office. The juvenile was rushed to a hospital listed in critical condition. Authorities identified 47-year-old Keegan Jude Soleil of Houma as a person of interest in their investigation. He was taken into custody Sunday morning around 10:30. WVUE-TV says this is not Soleil's first run-in with the law. John Summers, USA Radio News.
2: California high school grades are rising, even as some colleges are reporting worsening math skills among incoming students. At UC San Diego, about 1 in 8 freshmen are now in need of remedial math, up sharply from just 5 years ago. A new proposal would test younger students to identify math gaps earlier. With summer temperatures still sky high, science says that all that heat makes you more than just hot.
10: According to the National Institute of Health, heat is scientifically proven to make you cranky, reckless, and mean. It comes down to body temperature control and a stress hormone called cortisol. Drexel University research says that heat robs you of logical thinking and patience. Law enforcement says the heat increases car crashes and violent crimes, and there's no fast fix. Drink water and seek AC, but you're probably already doing that. I'm Bree Tennis.
2: And I'm Anthony Lucero, USA Radio News.
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12: The Range Weather Center. We're heading into Tuesday with plenty of sunshine on the way today. It could get a tad breezy this afternoon. 70s are predicted high, but the winds will be upwards of 25 miles an hour at times. Clear skies tonight. We'll be in the 40s once again. The upper 40s tonight with a low of 47 degrees. Sunshine and a high near 70, though, on Wednesday. Forecast to Chuck Brady, Wyoming's genuine country. 103.3.
0: This is genuine country for the Bighorn Basin. Just the
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6: USA Radio News, I'm Anthony Lucero. The latest attacks are increasing fears that the Iran war could become a broader global energy crisis. Saudi Arabia's pipeline shutdown could remove millions of barrels a day from available transportation capacity, while Houthi attacks threaten Red Sea routes and Hormuz remains heavily disrupted. President Trump says he supports law enforcement's use of Flock AI-powered license plate cameras, saying he sees the technology as helping police catch criminals.
7: Now, I sort of like them because of that, because of law enforcement, but some people don't. They think it's an infringement, but I like it.
6: Privacy advocates have raised concerns about surveillance and the tracking of motorists' movements. Flock CEO Garrett Langley says the technology's benefits should also be considered. Wall Street closed lower.
8: At the closing bell, the Dow Jones fell 152 points, the S&P lost 37, and the NASDAQ dropped 146. I'm Lizzie Radovali.
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9: This is the Money Minute. I'm Alan Johnson. 1 minute, your money, and here's what mattered this week. Oil moved $100 a barrel. The 10-year Treasury yield pushed toward 5%. Producer inflation came in at 5.4%. Stocks sold off as investors reconsidered what the Federal Reserve may do next week. And President Trump proposed $5,000 payments to American adults if Republicans retain control of Congress. Potential cost? More than $1 trillion. Put it together, inflation is still running hot. Borrowing costs are rising. Washington is already carrying more than $40 trillion in debt. And the Fed meets next week. That's what happened. What happens next could affect everything from your mortgage to your retirement account. I'm Alan Johnson, and that's the Money Minute, presented by Heritage Gold Partners at 833-577-4653.

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2: USA Radio News, I'm Anthony Lucero. The war with Iran is having a direct impact on global energy markets, with oil prices climbing once again.
3: Oil prices are rising after new attacks on Saudi energy infrastructure and growing disruption around key shipping routes. Reuters reports Brent crude moving above $108 a barrel, while a damaged Saudi pipeline could remain largely offline for weeks. The escalating conflict is raising concerns about fuel supplies and inflation worldwide. Ron Warner, USA Radio News.
2: Homeland Security Secretary Mark Wayne Mullen is defending plans to cut FEMA's workforce by roughly half, despite a federal judge ruling the move would be unlawful.
4: Usually in a large corporation, 20% of the people do the majority of the work. 80% of the people do their job. When in a disaster, you need 100% of the people doing the majority of the work every single day.
2: Judge Susan Ilson said DHS overstepped its authority by directing FEMA's staffing decisions. Mullen discussed disaster relief during a FEMA roundtable in Nebraska. ICE has no plans to sweep polling locations in November's midterm elections.
5: That's according to White House border czar Tom Holman. He told Fox News that he hasn't seen any plans or discussions about potential immigration enforcement operations at polling places. Holman called any claims that ICE would be at polling locations a fear tactic. This after the city of Denver, along with Latino civil rights and voting rights groups, filed a lawsuit to block ICE from polling places. I'm Matt Mattinson.
2: President Trump has ordered a 90-day review of federal protections for gray and Mexican wolves, potentially paving the way for delisting. The move could give states more control over wolf management and ease restrictions on ranchers dealing with livestock attacks. Colorado Representative Lauren Boebert calls the review real progress for ranchers.
6: At the closing bell, the Dow Jones fell 152 points, the S&P lost 37, and the NASDAQ dropped 146. I'm Lizzie Radabali.
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2: Researchers warn the public of a rare but possibly life-threatening brain disorder.
9: It may be tied to GLP-1 weight loss drugs. A new study published in Clinical Nutrition identified 15 reported cases of a neurological disorder caused by severe vitamin B1 deficiency in people taking GLP-1s. Most of the cases involves brand names like Ozempic and Wegovy, or Mounjaro and Zepbound. Researchers stress the study cannot prove the medication's cause the condition. John Summers, USA Radio News.
2: A statue honoring Charlie Kirk has been vandalized just days after it was unveiled at Turning Point USA headquarters in Phoenix. The 8-foot statue is covered in red spray paint along with a nearby memorial poster. Phoenix police are investigating and searching for whomever defaced that memorial. A man's body was found wedged inside of a kitchen vent at a restaurant in South Atlanta.
10: The owner of Walter's Soul Food Cafe told Atlanta police that an employee discovered the unidentified man in the bizarre position. Officers arrived at the scene just before 9 on Monday morning and found the man stuck in the kitchen vent of the restaurant, deceased. So far, there have been no signs of foul play reported. An autopsy is being conducted by the medical examiner's office to determine the cause and manner of death. I'm Liz Kennedy.
2: And I'm Anthony Lucero, USA Radio News.
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1: The Range Weather Center. We're heading into Tuesday with plenty of sunshine on the way today. It could get a tad breezy this afternoon. 70s are predicted high, but the winds will be upwards of 25 miles an hour at times. Clear skies tonight. We'll be in the 40s once again. The upper 40s tonight with a low of 47 degrees. Sunshine and a high near 70, though, on Wednesday. Forecast to Chuck Brady, Wyoming's Genuine Country. 103.3.
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6: Oil prices are rising after new attacks on Saudi energy infrastructure and growing disruption around key shipping routes. Reuters reports Brent crude moving above $108 a barrel, while a damaged Saudi pipeline could remain largely offline for weeks. The escalating conflict is raising concerns about fuel supplies and inflation worldwide. Ron Warner, USA Radio News.
5: President Trump has ordered a 90-day review of federal protections for gray and Mexican wolves, potentially paving the way for delisting. The move could give states more control over wolf management and ease restrictions on ranchers dealing with livestock attacks. Wall Street closed lower.
7: At the closing bell, the Dow Jones fell 152 points, the S&P lost 37, and the NASDAQ dropped 146. I'm Lizzie Radovali.
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1: 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Delta Dawn
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2: USA Radio News, I'm Anthony Lucero. The Iran war is spreading across a critical shipping corridor, raising new concerns about oil trade.
3: Iran-backed Houthi forces in Yemen have seized two strategic islands in the southern Red Sea. The islands sit near the Bab el-Mandeb Strait, an import route for global oil shipments. The move comes as Houthi attacks have already disrupted Saudi energy exports. U.S. and Saudi officials are discussing the widening regional threat. Ron Warner, USA Radio News.
2: President Trump is accusing two New York City politicians of laughing at Friday's 9/11 commemoration ceremony.
4: The president reacted to a quick video of Congresswoman Alexandria Ocasio-Cortez greeting Mayor Mamdani at the ceremony, where they seemed to quickly laugh, with Trump calling it terrible.
5: I didn't see it, but I would say it pulled out of context. I don't know what he's laughing about.
6: I wouldn't want to criticize him. However, I don't agree with all of his policies at all, but I don't want to be. He's a person too.
4: All former presidents were at the World Trade Center along with former mayors Bloomberg and Giuliani, but the president decided to observe the day at the Pentagon. In New York, I'm Natalie Migliori.
2: Homeland Security Secretary Mark Wayne Mullen says Minnesota Democratic Congresswoman Ilhan Omar married her brother
7: and could be deported back to Somalia. Mullen revealed to podcaster Benny Johnson there's an ongoing federal investigation into Omar as part of an alleged fraudulent immigration scheme. Mullen says Omar married her brother to try to bring him to the United States. The Somali-born Omar denied the allegations. John Summers, USA Radio News.
2: Tucker Carlson is backing Michigan Democrat Senate candidate Abdul El-Sayed, defending El-Sayed's controversial comments about the September 11th attacks. Carlson said El-Sayed was right in criticizing the U.S. response to 9/11. From America's News Network, USA Radio News.
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2: Republican Texas Railroad Commission candidate Beau French is facing backlash over social media posts targeting Asian students at the University of Texas. French posted a photo of students celebrating a football victory and called their presence a problem. Senator John Cornyn and other Texas Republicans have condemned those posts. A California lawmaker is calling for criminal penalties for the creators of rogue AI systems.
9: It comes after Anthropic CEO Dario Amodei wrote an essay warning he and other leaders must slow the pace of the technology. Silicon Valley Congressman Ro Khanna says Amodei did not go nearly far enough when emphasizing the need for guardrails on AI development. Khanna says the solution is to make the companies liable for the harm they say AI risks are causing. Khanna says liability or criminal sanctions are needed to protect humanity. Speaking about rogue OpenAI agents hacking Hugging Face earlier this year, Amodei warned a similar incident could lead to AI taking over the entire internet. I'm Daniel Martindale.
2: El Nino is expected to bring very active fall and winter weather to the Southland, and now something else is brewing.
10: The National Oceanic and Atmospheric Administration is now monitoring a large, slow-moving ocean surge that is headed to Southern California. It's called a Kelvin wave, and it's moving up the coast from Mexico. Researchers say it's an increase in water height, but it's not a surfable wave. It's expected to increase the sea level by 6 to 12 inches by late September or early October, and it could last for months. I'm Bree Tennis.
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1: The Range Weather Center. We're heading into Tuesday with plenty of sunshine on the way today. It could get a tad breezy this afternoon. 70s are predicted high, but the winds will be upwards of 25 miles an hour at times. Clear skies tonight. We'll be in the 40s once again, the upper 40s tonight with a low of 47 degrees. Sunshine and a high near 70, though, on Wednesday. Forecast to Chuck Brady, Wyoming's genuine country. 103.3.
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0: USA Radio News, I'm Anthony Lucero. The Iran war is spreading across a critical shipping corridor, raising new concerns about oil trade.
1: Iran-backed Houthi forces in Yemen have seized two strategic islands in the southern Red Sea. The islands sit near the Bab el-Mandeb Strait, an import route for global oil shipments. The move comes as Houthi attacks have already disrupted Saudi energy exports. U.S. and Saudi officials are discussing the widening regional threat. Ron Warner, USA Radio News.
0: Tucker Carlson is backing Michigan Democrat Senate candidate Abdul El-Sayed, defending El-Sayed's controversial comments about the September 11th attacks. Carlson said El-Sayed was right in criticizing the U.S. response to 9/11. Republican candidate Mike Rogers has called those remarks disqualifying.
2: At the closing bell, the Dow Jones fell 152 points, the S&P lost 37, and the NASDAQ dropped 146. I'm Lizzie Radovali.
0: From America's News Network, USA Radio News.
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2: USA Radio News, I'm Anthony Lucero. The latest attacks are increasing fears that the Iran war could become a broader global energy crisis. Saudi Arabia's pipeline shutdown could remove millions of barrels a day from available transportation capacity, while Houthi attacks threaten Red Sea routes and Hormuz remains heavily disrupted. President Trump says he supports law enforcement's use of Flock AI-powered license plate cameras, saying he sees the technology as helping police catch criminals.
3: Now, I sort of like visit that because of law enforcement, but some people don't. They think it's an infringement.
2: Privacy advocates have raised concerns about surveillance and the tracking of motorist movements. Flock CEO Garrett Langley says the technology's benefits should also be considered. President Trump says his proposed $5,000 dividend checks for American adults will become a reality if Republicans maintain control of Congress.
4: Trump hasn't provided a detailed funding plan, but says the payments would be possible.
5: $5,000 is going to happen 100%. And the reason is because our country is taking in trillions and trillions of dollars.
4: The proposal could cost more than $1.2 trillion and would require congressional approval. Some Republicans have raised concerns about the cost and potential impact on inflation. House Speaker Mike Johnson says Congress would need to act before the checks could be issued. I'm Tammy Trujillo.
2: A growing debate over artificial intelligence is now spilling into both Washington and Wall Street.
6: Major technology leaders are warning about potential risks from increasingly powerful artificial intelligence systems, while President Trump is rejecting calls for additional restrictions. The debate intensified as AI-related stocks fell Monday, with investors weighing both the technology's economic potential and concern about safety. Trump says American competitiveness with China remains a priority. Ron Warner, USA Radio News.
7: At the closing bell, the Dow Jones fell 152 points, the S&P lost 37, and the NASDAQ dropped 146. I'm Lizzie Radabali.
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2: 4 people were stabbed to death and a child critically wounded Saturday night in Houma, Louisiana.
10: That's according to the Terrebonne Parish Sheriff's Office. The juvenile was rushed to a hospital listed in critical condition. Authorities identified 47-year-old Keegan Jude Soleil of Houma as a person of interest in their investigation. He was taken into custody Sunday morning around 10:30. WVUE-TV says this is not Soleil's first run-in with the law. John Summers, USA Radio News.
2: California high school grades are rising, even as some colleges are reporting worsening math skills among incoming students. At UC San Diego, about 1 in 8 freshmen are now in need of remedial math, up sharply from just 5 years ago. A new proposal would test younger students to identify math gaps earlier. With summer temperatures still sky high, science says that all that heat makes you more than just hot.
11: According to the National Institute of Health, heat is scientifically proven to make you cranky, reckless, and mean. It comes down to body temperature control and a stress hormone called cortisol. Drexel University research says that heat robs you of logical thinking and patience. Law enforcement says the heat increases car crashes and violent crimes, and there's no fast fix. Drink water and seek AC, but you're probably already doing that. I'm Bree Tennis.
2: And I'm Anthony Lucero, USA Radio News.
12: 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I just want to warn you, traffic is tough out there.
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15: The Range Weather Center. We're heading into Tuesday with plenty of sunshine on the way today. It could get a tad breezy this afternoon. 70s are predicted high, but the winds will be upwards of 25 miles an hour at times. Clear skies tonight. We'll be in the 40s once again, the upper 40s tonight with a low of 47 degrees. Sunshine and a high near 70, though, on Wednesday. Forecast to Chuck Brady, Wyoming's genuine country. 103.3
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Now when I was a young girl, my dad warned me about the opposite sex. He'd say, yeah, that's just what you need. Some crazy boy with wild ideas. You know what always happens next.

0: This is Genuine Country for the Bighorn Basin. Yeah, I love a rainy
1: night. Hi, this is Dolly Parton.
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0: USA Radio News. I'm Anthony Lucero. The latest attacks are increasing fears that the Iran war could become a broader global energy crisis. Saudi Arabia's pipeline shutdown could remove millions of barrels a day from available transportation capacity, while Houthi attacks threaten Red Sea routes and Hormuz remains heavily disrupted. President Trump says he supports law enforcement's use of Flock AI-powered license plate cameras, saying he sees the technology as helping police catch criminals.
1: Now, I sort of like them because of that, because of law enforcement, but some people don't. They think it's an infringement, but I like it.
0: Privacy advocates have raised concerns about surveillance and the tracking of motorists' movements. Flock CEO Garrett Langley says the technology's benefits should also be considered. Wall Street closed lower.
2: At the closing bell, the Dow Jones fell 152 points, the S&P lost 37, and the NASDAQ dropped 146. I'm Lizzie Radovali.
0: From America's News Network, USA Radio News.
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0: the classic country. Highwaymen, basically Willie Nelson, Merle Haggard, all the greats. It makes me wish I was living in a simpler time.
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2: USA Radio News, I'm Anthony Lucero. The war with Iran is having a direct impact on global energy markets, with oil prices climbing once again.
3: Oil prices are rising after new attacks on Saudi energy infrastructure and growing disruption around key shipping routes. Reuters reports Brent crude moving above $108 a barrel, while a damaged Saudi pipeline could remain largely offline for weeks. The escalating conflict is raising concerns about fuel supplies and inflation worldwide. Ron Warner, USA Radio News.
2: Homeland Security Secretary Mark Wayne Mullen is defending plans to cut FEMA's workforce by roughly half, despite a federal judge ruling the move would be unlawful.
4: Usually in a large corporation, 20% of the people do the majority of the work. 80% of the people do their job. When in a disaster, you need 100% of the people doing the majority of the work every single day.
2: Judge Susan Ilson said DHS overstepped its authority by directing FEMA's staffing decisions. Mullen discussed disaster relief during a FEMA roundtable in Nebraska. ICE has no plans to sweep polling locations in November's midterm elections.
5: That's according to White House Border Czar Tom Holman. He told Fox News that he hasn't seen any plans or discussions about potential immigration enforcement operations at polling places. Holman called any claims that ICE would be at polling locations a fear tactic. This after the city of Denver, along with Latino civil rights and voting rights groups, filed a lawsuit to block ICE from polling places. I'm Matt Mattinson.
2: President Trump has ordered a 90-day review of federal protection for gray and Mexican wolves, potentially paving the way for delisting. The move could give states more control over wolf management and ease restrictions on ranchers dealing with livestock attacks. Colorado Representative Lauren Boebert calls the review real progress for ranchers.
6: At the closing bell, the Dow Jones fell 152 points, the S&P lost 37, and the NASDAQ dropped 146. I'm Lizzie Radabali.
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2: Researchers warn the public of a rare but possibly life-threatening brain disorder.
8: It may be tied to GLP-1 weight loss drugs. A new study published in Clinical Nutrition identified 15 reported cases of a neurological disorder caused by severe vitamin B1 deficiency in people taking GLP-1s. Most of the cases involves brand names like Ozempic and Wegovy, or Mounjaro and Zepbound. Researchers stress the study cannot prove the medication's cause the condition. John Summers, USA Radio News.
2: A statue honoring Charlie Kirk has been vandalized just days after it was unveiled at Turning Point USA headquarters in Phoenix. The 8-foot statue is covered in red spray paint along with a nearby memorial poster. Phoenix police are investigating and searching for whomever defaced that memorial. A man's body was found wedged inside of a kitchen vent at a restaurant in South Atlanta.
9: The owner of Walter's Soul Food Cafe told Atlanta police that an employee discovered the unidentified man in the bizarre position. Officers arrived at the scene just before 9 on Monday morning and found the man stuck in the kitchen vent of the restaurant, deceased. So far, there have been no signs of foul play reported. An autopsy is being conducted by the medical examiner's office to determine the cause and manner of death. I'm Liz Kennedy.
2: And I'm Anthony Lucero, USA Radio News.
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1: The Range Weather Center. We're heading into Tuesday with plenty of sunshine on the way today. It could get a tad breezy this afternoon. 70s are predicted high, but the winds will be upwards of 25 miles an hour at times. Clear skies tonight. We'll be in the 40s once again, the upper 40s tonight with a low of 47 degrees. Sunshine and a high near 70, though, on Wednesday. Forecast to Chuck Brady, Wyoming's genuine country. 103.3.
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0: USA Radio News, I'm Anthony Lucero. The war with Iran is having a direct impact on global energy markets, with oil prices climbing once again.
1: Oil prices are rising after new attacks on Saudi energy infrastructure and growing disruption around key shipping routes. Reuters reports Brent crude moving above $108 a barrel, while a damaged Saudi pipeline could remain largely offline for weeks. The escalating conflict is raising concerns about fuel supplies and inflation worldwide. Ron Warner, USA Radio News.
0: President Trump has ordered a 90-day review of federal protections for gray and Mexican wolves, potentially paving the way for delisting. The move could give states more control over wolf management and ease restrictions on ranchers dealing with livestock attacks. Wall Street closed lower.
2: At the closing bell, the Dow Jones fell 152 points, the S&P lost 37, and the NASDAQ dropped 146. I'm Lizzie Redavalli.
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2: USA Radio News. I'm John Summers. Border Czar Tom Holman confirmed the Department of Homeland Security's investigating allegations Minnesota Democratic Congresswoman Ilhan Omar married her brother. Last week, Homeland Security Secretary Mark Wayne Mullen revealed to conservative podcaster Benny Johnson there's an ongoing federal investigation into Omar as part of an alleged fraudulent immigration scheme. Mullen claimed Omar married her brother to try to bring him to the U.S. Holman confirmed to Fox News the investigation's ongoing. The Somali-born Omar denied the allegations. President Trump defended the AI industry. In a Truth Social post Monday, Trump said the only control or guardrails that AI needs is a strong and smart, high IQ president. And the U.S. has that in spades.
3: There's a sick conspiracy, in his words, going on against AI and data centers. This after some major concerns have been expressed by leaders in the field, including the head of AI research company Anthropic, Dario Amodi. Democratic leaders in the House have said their caucus will make AI research a new priority. I'm Scott Carr.
2: OpenAI ruled out pursuing an IPO this year. CEO Sam Altman tells Fortune doing so now would be ill-advised. Altman and the CEOs of other AI giants have called for an intentional slowdown in the development of the technology due to fears of it harming humanity. Altman says OpenAI needs more time to focus on safety and alignment. Federal investigators are looking into California Governor Gavin Newsom's travel and personal spending.
4: The U.S. Attorney's Office has issued subpoenas asking for nearly 6 years of communications connected with the California State Protocol Foundation. San Francisco Standard says the nonprofit has covered Newsom's travel expenses with donations from wealthy benefactors. I'm Jennifer Kuiper.
2: From America's News Network, USA Radio News.
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2: Severe storms take aim at the Midwest this week. The main threats, heavy rain, damaging wind gusts, and possible tornadoes. Senator Mitch McConnell was back in the U.S. Senate. The 84-year-old returned to work Monday in a wheelchair, marking his first public appearance since June. McConnell was hospitalized after he fell at his Washington, D.C. residence 3 months ago. A man's body was found wedged inside a kitchen vent at a restaurant in South Atlanta.
6: The owner of Walter's Soul Food Cafe told Atlanta police that an employee discovered the unidentified man in the bizarre position. Officers arrived at the scene just before 9 on Monday morning and found the man stuck in the kitchen vent of the restaurant, deceased. So far, there have been no signs of foul play reported. An autopsy is being conducted by the medical examiner's office to determine the cause and manner of death. I'm Liz Kennedy.
2: Washington State joined a lawsuit by a coalition of Democratic-led states over a Trump administration rule which would make it harder for immigrants to obtain green cards.
7: The public charge rule is set to take effect on Friday. It would make it harder to enter the country if they use public benefits, even if they're entitled to those benefits. Washington Attorney General Nick Brown says the rule is designed to intimidate and harm immigrant families. I'm Brad Ford.
2: I'm John Summers, USA Radio News.
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8: The Range Weather Center. We're heading into Tuesday with plenty of sunshine on the way today. It could get a tad breezy this afternoon. 70s are predicted high, but the winds will be upwards of 25 miles an hour at times. Clear skies tonight. We'll be in the 40s once again. The upper 40s tonight with a low of 47 degrees. Sunshine and a high near 70, though, on Wednesday. Forecast to Chuck Brady, Wyoming's genuine country. 103.3.
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1: 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Hi, this is Tanya Tucker. Delta Dawn
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0: USA Radio News. I'm John Summers. Borders Our Tom Holman confirmed the Department of Homeland Security's investigating allegations Minnesota Democratic Congresswoman Ilhan Omar married her brother. President Trump defended the AI industry. In a Truth Social post Monday, Trump said the only control or guardrails that AI needs is a strong and smart IIQ president, and the USA has that in spades. OpenAI ruled out pursuing an IPO this year. CEO Sam Altman tells Fortune doing so now would be ill-advised. Federal investigators are looking into California Governor Gavin Newsom's travel and personal spending.
1: Newsom has claimed the investigation is politically motivated due to his opposition to President Trump. I'm Daniel Martindale.
0: Severe storms take aim at the Midwest this week. 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
2: Radio News. I'm John Summers. The Supreme Court rejected the Trump administration's attempt to restrict mail-in voting.
3: The High Court said it would not consider the emergency application the Trump administration filed, seeking to block a lower court ruling that said the regulation was most likely unlawful. The decision blocks the U.S. Postal Service from implementing the new restrictions. Two conservative justices, Clarence Thomas and Samuel Alito, dissented. I'm Tammy Trujillo.
2: Treasury Secretary Scott Bessent goes before the House today, testifying on the state of the economy and international financial system before the House Financial Services Committee. His testimony comes as Americans face higher prices at the pump and an uptick in inflation. A coalition of Democratic-led states in Washington, D.C. sued the Trump administration to block a rule which would make it harder for immigrants to obtain green cards.
4: The 22 states and D.C., led by New York Attorney General Letitia James, are challenging the Department of Homeland Security's public charge rule set to take effect at the end of this week. The rule would also make it harder to enter the country if they use public benefits. They argue the rule would punish immigrants and their families for using public benefits like food stamps, Medicaid, or housing vouchers, benefits they're entitled to. I'm Chris Caraggio.
2: California Governor Gavin Newsom says he won't compete for president in 2028 if former Vice President Kamala Harris decides to run.
5: I wouldn't waste everyone's time.
6: Newsom made the comments in a CNN interview with Jake Tapper. He says his decision is based in political reality.
5: But I know what that means. I know her base of supporters. I know her friends. The Venn diagram on that is just pure crossover.
6: Newsom has been laying the groundwork for a potential national campaign for more than a year. Harris has not yet said if she's going to enter the race. I'm Sharon Reardon.
2: From America's News Network, USA Radio News.
7: This is the Money Minute. I'm Alan Johnson. 1 minute, your money, and here's what mattered this week. Oil moved $100 a barrel. The 10-year Treasury yield pushed toward 5%. Producer inflation came in at 5.4%. Stocks sold off as investors reconsidered what the Federal Reserve may do next week. And President Trump proposed $5,000 payments to American adults if Republicans retain control of Congress. Potential cost? More than $1 trillion. Put it together, inflation is still running hot. Borrowing costs are rising. Washington is already carrying more than $40 trillion in debt. And the Fed meets next week. That's what happened. What happens next could affect everything from your mortgage to your retirement account. I'm Alan Johnson, and that's the Money Minute, presented by Heritage Gold Partners at 833-577-4653.
2: Federal investigators are looking into Gavin Newsom's travel and personal spending.
8: The U.S. Attorney's Office has issued subpoenas asking for nearly 6 years of communications connected with the California State Protocol Foundation. San Francisco Standard says the nonprofit has covered Newsom's travel expenses with donations from wealthy benefactors. Newsom has claimed the investigation is politically motivated due to opposition to President Trump. I'm Jennifer Kuiper.
2: A newly filed federal lawsuit seeks to stop border wall construction near Big Bend National Park in Texas. It suggests the head of Homeland Security lied about the area being a hotspot for illegal immigration in order to bypass regulations and get their hands on private land.
9: You cannot legally bypass the laws of this country by fabricating an emergency that does not exist.
2: Clara Benson with the group Conserve Big Bend. The Fed's border projects span roughly 600 miles across the Big Bend region, much of it through private property. Heating your home this winter could cost more.
10: According to the National Energy Assistance Directors Association, Americans are expected to spend an average of $1,030 to heat their homes this winter. That's $82 more than last year. In the Midwest, households that rely on electricity are expected to pay an average of $171 more this winter compared to last year. I'm Claire Burnett.
2: I'm John Summers, USA Radio News.
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1: The Range Weather Center. We're heading into Tuesday with plenty of sunshine on the way today. It could get a tad breezy this afternoon. 70s are predicted high, but the winds will be upwards of 25 miles an hour at times. Clear skies tonight. We'll be in the 40s once again, the upper 40s tonight with a low of 47 degrees. Sunshine and a high near 70, though, on Wednesday. Forecast to Chuck Brady, Wyoming's genuine country. 103.3.
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0: 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Yeah, I love a rainy
1: night. Hi, this is Dolly Parton.
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0: USA Radio News. I'm John Summers. The Supreme Court rejected the Trump administration's attempt to restrict mail-in voting. Here's Tammy Trujillo.
1: The decision blocks the U.S. Postal Service from implementing the new restrictions.
0: Treasury Secretary Scott Bessent goes before the House today, testifying on the state of the economy and international financial system before the House Financial Services Committee. A coalition of Democratic-led states and Washington, D.C. sued the Trump administration to block a rule which would make it harder for immigrants to obtain green cards. California Governor Gavin Newsom says he won't compete for president in 2028 if former Vice President Kamala Harris decides to run. A newly filed federal lawsuit seeks to stop border wall construction near Big Bend National Park in Texas. From America's News Network, USA Radio News.
2: This is the Money Minute. I'm Alan Johnson. 1 minute, your money, and here's what mattered this week. Oil moved $100 a barrel. The 10-year Treasury yield pushed toward 5%. Producer inflation came in at 5.4%. Stocks sold off as investors reconsidered what the Federal Reserve may do next week. And President Trump proposed $5,000 payments to American adults if Republicans retain control of Congress. Potential cost? More than $1 trillion. Put it together, inflation is still running hot. Borrowing costs are rising. Washington is already carrying more than $40 trillion in debt. And the Fed meets next week. That's what happened. What happens next could affect everything from your mortgage to your retirement account. I'm Alan Johnson, and that's the Money Minute, presented by Heritage Gold Partners at 833-577-4653.

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2: USA Radio News. I'm John Summers. Border Czar Tom Homan confirmed the Department of Homeland Security's investigating allegations Minnesota Democratic Congresswoman Ilhan Omar married her brother.
3: Last week, Homeland Security Secretary Mark Wayne Mullen revealed to conservative podcaster Benny Johnson that there is an ongoing federal investigation into Omar as part of an alleged fraudulent immigration scheme. Mullen claimed Omar married her brother to try and bring him to the United States. Homan confirmed to Fox News that the investigation is ongoing. The Somali-born Omar has denied the allegations. I'm Mark Nafield.
2: FBI Director Kash Patel goes before a Senate panel today.
4: Director Patel will be testifying before the Senate Judiciary Committee for its annual FBI oversight hearing. Democrats on the panel sent Patel a letter on Monday asking him about reported changes the FBI has made to its hiring criteria. The FBI will reportedly no longer automatically disqualify some applicants whose record includes crimes like soliciting prostitution. I'm Scott Carr.
2: Senator Mitch McConnell was back in the U.S. Senate Monday.
5: The 84-year-old was in a wheelchair in his first public appearance since June. His return comes as senators came back to the Capitol from their break. McConnell was hospitalized after falling at his home in Washington, D.C. 3 months ago. I'm Tammy Trujillo.
2: Vice President J.D. Vance says the Biden administration did nothing to stop COVID fraud. Vance made the claim while at the FBI's Kansas City headquarters to announce the latest COVID-era loan fraud scheme takedown. He said the Biden administration knew there was fraud connected to the $800 billion COVID federal loan program, but didn't go after the culprits. President Trump has nominated U.S. Representative Wesley Hunt to be ambassador to Saudi Arabia. He's a retired Army captain, twice deployed to Saudi Arabia as a diplomatic liaison officer. From America's News Network, USA Radio News.
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2: Former Columbia University student Mahmoud Khalil sued the Ivy League school, saying it failed to deal with harassment against him and other pro-Palestinian protesters.
8: Khalil, who spent 104 days in immigration jail and whose deportation case remains active, filed suit Monday in federal court. It says Columbia's deliberate indifference led to Khalil's detention by ICE and to the doxing of other group members. The suit, accusing Columbia of civil rights violations, seeks to restore Khalil's access to the Manhattan campus and monetary damages. In New York, I'm Andrew Whitman.
2: Former Charles Manson follower Bruce Davis is dead at the age of 83.
9: Davis died at the California Medical Facility in Vacaville. He died while incarcerated after repeatedly being denied parole. A cause of death has not been announced. Davis, once considered Manson's right-hand man, was convicted of 2 counts of murder in 1972 and sentenced to life in prison. He killed Gary Hinman, an aspiring musician, and Donald Shorty Shea, a stuntman. Davis was found suitable for parole 8 times, but his release was blocked repeatedly by Governors Arnold Schwarzenegger, Jerry Brown, and Gavin Newsom. I'm Daniel Martindale.
2: A new watchdog report claims some illegal aliens detained at Florida's now shuttered alligator Alcatraz were confined in outdoor cages only slightly larger than telephone booths. Some were held in the cages for more than an hour at a time. I'm John Summers, USA Radio News.
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1: The Range Weather Center. We're heading into Tuesday with plenty of sunshine on the way today. It could get a tad breezy this afternoon. 70s are predicted high, but the winds will be upwards of 25 miles an hour at times. Clear skies tonight. We'll be in the 40s once again. The upper 40s tonight with a low of 47 degrees. Sunshine and a high near 70, though, on Wednesday. Forecast to Chuck Brady, Wyoming's Genuine Country.

0: the classic country. Highwaymen, basically Willie Nelson, Merle Haggard, all the greats. It makes me wish I was living in a simpler time.
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0: USA Radio News. I'm John Summers. Border Czar Tom Holman confirmed the Department of Homeland Security's investigating allegations Minnesota Democratic Congresswoman Ilhan Omar married her brother.
1: There is an ongoing federal investigation into Omar as part of an alleged fraudulent immigration scheme. I'm Mark Mayfield.
0: FBI Director Kash Patel goes before a Senate panel today. Senator Mitch McConnell was back in the U.S. Senate Monday. Vice President J.D. Vance says the Biden administration did nothing to stop COVID fraud. Former Columbia University student Mahmoud Khalil sued the Ivy League school, saying it failed to deal with harassment against him and other pro-Palestinian protesters. Former Charles Manson follower Bruce Davis is dead at the age of 83. From America's News Network, USA Radio News.
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2: USA Radio News. I'm John Summers. President Trump defended the AI industry. In a Truth Social post Monday, Trump said the only control or guardrails that AI needs is a strong and smart, high IQ president. And the U.S. has that in spades.
3: There's a sick conspiracy, in his words, going on against AI and data centers. This after some major concerns have been expressed by leaders in the field, including the head of AI research company Anthropic, Dario Amodi. Democratic leaders in the House have said their caucus will make AI research a new priority. I'm Scott Carr.
2: OpenAI ruled out pursuing an IPO this year. CEO Sam Altman tells Fortune doing so now would be ill-advised. Altman and the CEOs of other AI giants have called for an intentional slowdown in the development of the technology due to fears of it harming humanity. Altman says OpenAI needs more time to focus on safety and alignment. Border Czar Tom Homan confirmed the Department of Homeland Security's investigating allegations Minnesota Democratic Congresswoman Ilhan Omar married her brother. Last week, Homeland Security Secretary Mark Wayne Mullen revealed to conservative podcaster Benny Johnson there's an ongoing federal investigation into Omar as part of an alleged fraudulent immigration scheme. Mullen claimed Omar married her brother to try to bring him to the U.S., Holman confirmed to Fox News the investigation's ongoing. The Somali-born Omar denied the allegations. Federal investigators are looking into California Governor Gavin Newsom's travel and personal spending.
4: The U.S. Attorney's Office has issued subpoenas asking for nearly 6 years of communications connected with the California State Protocol Foundation. San Francisco Standard says the nonprofit has covered Newsom's travel expenses with donations from wealthy benefactors. I'm Jennifer Kuiper.
2: From America's News Network, USA Radio News.
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2: Washington State joined a lawsuit by a coalition of Democratic-led states over a Trump administration rule which would make it harder for immigrants to obtain green cards.
6: The public charge rule is set to take effect on Friday. It would make it harder to enter the country if they use public benefits, even if they're entitled to those benefits. Washington Attorney General Nick Brown says the rule is designed to intimidate and harm immigrant families. I'm Brad Ford.
2: Senator Mitch McConnell was back in the U.S. Senate. The 84-year-old returned to work Monday in a wheelchair, marking his first public appearance since June. McConnell was hospitalized after he fell at his Washington, D.C. residence 3 months ago. A man's body was found wedged inside a kitchen vent at a restaurant in South Atlanta.
7: The owner of Walter's Soul Food Cafe told Atlanta police that an employee discovered the unidentified man in the bizarre position. Officers arrived at the scene just before 9 on Monday morning and found the man stuck in the kitchen vent of the restaurant, deceased. So far, there have been no signs of foul play reported. An autopsy is being conducted by the medical examiner's office to determine the cause and manner of death. I'm Liz Kennedy.
2: Severe storms take aim at the Midwest this week. The main threats, heavy rain, damaging wind gusts, and possible tornadoes. I'm John Summers, USA Radio News.
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1: From the Range Weather Center, for this morning, clear skies, sunny today, high 72. Partly cloudy tonight, low 46. Plenty of sunshine Wednesday, high 70. Partly cloudy Wednesday night, low 46. Sunshine mixing with clouds Thursday, there may be an afternoon shower, or high 78. I'm meteorologist Jim Rinaldi on Wyoming's Genuine Country.
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23: Tuesday, the 15th day of September, it is Passport Awareness Month, which I say to my sister, Joyce, get your passport done. It is Google.com Day. Google was founded September 4th of 1998. However, it was registered as a domain on this date in 1997, 29 years ago. Who says Google.com anyway? It's just Google, right? Today is someday. How many tasks have you put off saying you'll get to them someday? Well, guess what? Time's up. Someday is here. It's also Double Cheeseburger Day. It was on this date in history in 1954, the famous photo of Marilyn Monroe laughing as her skirt is blown up by a subway vent. It's shot during the filming of The Seven-Year Itch. It infuriated her husband, Joe DiMaggio. They divorced shortly afterward. And something to think about. I've started going to bed earlier, so I have more time to toss and turn, especially after Sunday night's wind kept me up all night. I'm not going to catch up on my sleep, I think, but I've started going to bed earlier, so I have more time to toss and turn. Heart Mountain Broadcasting, we're looking for a sales executive. 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How come the music quit so early? All right, let's go on. 6 a.m. It's dark. It's 103.3 The Range. It's Colin Ray. Not as dark as it's going to be, but it's still dark. Colin Ray, Little Red Rodeo. I'm Gabe. Good morning. It's 103.3 The Range.
24: Well, I know it said you've had time to think about it. Looks like to me you're feeling kind of crowded. You're not

0: as dependable as the paper boys toss onto your front lawn. Whoops. 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

It's a baby formula crime ring, a beatdown of some serious proportions in high school football, and some people in China staged a protest about a six-lane highway coming through their village, and it kind of worked. Florida authorities busted a baby formula crime ring. The investigation spanned a year and a half and found a fencing operation where professional shoplifters... I wonder if you can get, like, tax exemption. I wonder if you got COVID pay for being a professional shoplifter. Anyway, they would steal baby formula from stores and then sell them for about one-fifth the retail price. Powdered baby formula, by the way, is $30 to $50 a can. Police say nine shoplifters took part in more than 150 baby formula thefts throughout Florida for 2 years. Major retailers reported hundreds of thousands of dollars in losses. They could face up to 90 years in prison. They'll get the chair. It'll be the high chair, but they'll get the chair. Last Friday night, a place called Life Oak Cliff High School. It's a charter school out of Dallas. They beat Bonham, Texas High School 105 to 14. 105 to 14 in football. And it wasn't as close as the score would indicate, they said. Their third win of the season, their first game they won 69-12. They won their second one 46-8. Won their third one 105-14. And people in China were staging a protest on a well-traveled road that goes through their small village. Word had gotten out that the village, which population 300, that a six-lane highway was going to be built right over them. They were not happy. They went to protest, about 40 of them, and they sat out there on the side of the road, and about an hour later, half of them got up and left. Did the protest work? Well, kind of. Turns out there was no six-lane highway project coming. It was just an online rumor. No highway through the village was even ever planned, but they did a sit-in and got their voices heard, apparently. Randomness, about being famous for the wrong reasons and the gift that no wife wants ever on the way.

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9: USA Radio News. I'm John Summers. President Trump defended the AI industry. In a Truth Social post Monday, Trump said the only control or guardrails that AI needs is a strong and smart IIQ president. And the USA has that in spades. OpenAI ruled out pursuing an IPO this year. CEO Sam Altman tells Fortune doing so now would be ill-advised. Federal investigators are looking into California Governor Gavin Newsom's travel and personal spending.
10: Newsom has claimed the investigation is politically motivated due to his opposition to President Trump. I'm Daniel Martindale.
9: Border Czar Tom Holman confirmed the Department of Homeland Security's investigating allegations. Minnesota Democratic Congresswoman Ilhan Omar married her brother. Severe storms take aim at the Midwest this week. From America's News Network, USA Radio News.
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Tuesday randomness. In 1899, a guy named Henry Bliss became famous. Well, not in a good way. He was the first person to ever be killed in an automobile accident. Henry Bliss, 1899. If you're average, you'll eat about 2.5 pounds of food today. That doesn't seem like a lot. I must eat like 5 pounds of food. Yeah, I gotta cut back. If you're average, you'll eat 2.5 pounds of food today. Women in a recent survey said this is the number one gift they never want to receive from their husband or significant other. Number one gift women do not want to receive from their husband or significant other. A gym membership. Yeah, little gift-giving tip, dudes. Do not give your significant other a gym membership.

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7: USA Radio News, I'm John Summers. Treasury Secretary Scott Bessent goes before the House today, testifying on the state of the economy and international financial system before the House Financial Services Committee. His testimony comes as Americans face higher prices at the pump and an uptick in inflation. The Supreme Court rejected the Trump administration's attempt to restrict mail-in voting.
8: The High Court said it would not consider the emergency application the Trump administration filed, seeking to block a lower court ruling that said the regulation was most likely unlawful. The decision blocks the U.S. Postal Service from implementing the new restrictions. Two conservative justices, Clarence Thomas and Samuel Alito, dissented. I'm Tammy Trujillo.
7: California Governor Gavin Newsom says he won't compete for president in 2028 if former Vice President Kamala Harris decides to run.
9: I wouldn't waste everyone's time.
10: Newsom made the comments in a CNN interview with Jake Tapper. He says his decision is based in political reality.
9: But I know what that means. I know her base of supporters. I know her friends. The Venn diagram on that is just pure crossover.
10: Newsom has been laying the groundwork for a potential national campaign for more than a year. Harris has not yet said if she's going to enter the race. I'm Sharon Reardon.
7: A coalition of Democratic-led states in Washington, D.C. sued the Trump administration to block a rule which would make it harder for immigrants to obtain green cards.
11: The 22 states and D.C., led by New York Attorney General Letitia James, are challenging the Department of Homeland Security's public charge rule set to take effect at the end of this week. The rule would also make it harder to enter the country if they use public benefits. They argue the rule would punish immigrants and their families for using public benefits like food stamps, Medicaid, or housing vouchers, benefits they're entitled to. I'm Chris Caraggio.
7: From America's News Network, USA Radio News.
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7: A newly filed federal lawsuit seeks to stop border wall construction near Big Bend National Park in Texas. It suggests the head of Homeland Security lied about the area being a hotspot for illegal immigration in order to bypass regulations and get their hands on private land.
14: You cannot legally bypass the laws of this country by fabricating an emergency that does not exist.
7: Clara Benson with the group Conserve Big Bend. The Fed's border projects span roughly 600 miles across the Big Bend region, much of it through private property. Heating your home this winter could cost more.
15: According to the National Energy Assistance Directors Association, Americans are expected to spend an average of $1,030 to heat their homes this winter. That's $82 more than last year. In the Midwest, households that rely on electricity are expected to pay an average of $171 more this winter compared to last year. I'm Claire Burnett.
7: Federal investigators are looking into Gavin Newsom's travel and personal spending.
16: The U.S. Attorney's Office has issued subpoenas asking for nearly 6 years of communications connected with the California State Protocol Foundation. San Francisco Standard says the nonprofit has covered Newsom's travel expenses with donations from wealthy benefactors. Newsom has claimed the investigation is politically motivated due to opposition to President Trump. I'm Jennifer Kuiper.
7: I'm John Summers. USA Radio News.
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21: From the Range Weather Center, for this morning, clear skies, sunny today, high 72. Partly cloudy tonight, low 46. Plenty of sunshine Wednesday, high 70. Partly cloudy Wednesday night, low 46. Sunshine mixed with clouds Thursday, and maybe an afternoon shower, or high 78. I'm meteorologist Jim Rinaldi on Wyoming's Genuine Country.
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3: It's about all that Tuesday is better than is Monday, right? 43 degrees in Lovell, Grable, and Cody. Powell is sub 40 right now. It's 37 in Panther Country. Torrington is the warmest at 50. Big Piney is the coolest at 25. At 7 a.m. as the sun pokes up over the Bighorns on a Tuesday morning. Left-handers are mad at Apple. OnlyFans spending by state. Where does Wyoming rank? Child predator tour makes for some bad press at a zoo. What they meant was come see the predators, and it's a tour for children, but it came out child predator tour. Didn't come out good. A bad knee has a teacher in the right place to see T-Rex footprints in North Dakota. Man breaks in to use the family hot tub in disturbing ways on the disturbing moment of the day. And Tom Segura talks about landing the plane on a little bit of comedy on a Tuesday. Boy, the Broncos got throttled last night, but my fantasy football team won thanks to the Chiefs running back. So bittersweet for me this morning as we get that going. Going to get things going. Playing the country classics, as I do every single weekday morning on this radio station. Thanks for getting up early with me. Let's get the day started. My name is Gabe, playing the Basin's Classics 103.3 The Range with Alabama
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0: Apple has just introduced a foldable iPhone Duo last week. Already accusations that it discriminates against left-handed people. There's talk that TSA is going to remove the restriction on water bottles going through security. A change could be on the way soon, but unfortunately only in TSA pre-check lanes. A new report breaks down OnlyFans spending by state. Believe it or not, people in North Dakota shell out the most on average. Nevada, then Colorado. Mississippi spends the least. Wyoming just missed the top 10, number 11, price per person, by the way. A zoo recently started a children's predator tour. They did not think that wording very well, and they meant animal predators, and they have changed the name. A 27-year-old drug dealer in Minnesota was caught selling psychedelic mushrooms and some other drugs. He had loyalty cards to customers who purchased regularly from him. And they have declared that diarrhea lettuce is over. CDC has declared the end of the cyclospora outbreak linked to lettuce. Still may be other tainted produce coming. The DEA seized more than 2,000 pounds of meth concealed in a shipment of cabbage in the Rio Grande Valley in Texas. So cabbage may be the next catalyst for that. Those are my headlines. This is not headline news.
1: This is not headline news. It's National Double Cheeseburger Day. And for people who celebrate, it's also National Double Chin Day. The number of Americans dining alone is at an all-time high. Once again, Jennifer Aniston is a trendsetter. Sydney Sweeney's nude sports betting ad has upset female athletes. Well, there goes the argument of it's a woman's choice to do what she wants with her own body. And California ran out of license plate numbers. But that's okay, because most of the cars there are stolen anyway. This is not headline news.

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10: USA Radio News. I'm John Summers. Treasury Secretary Scott Bessent goes before the House today, testifying on the state of the economy and international financial system before the House Financial Services Committee. A coalition of Democratic-led states and Washington, D.C. sued the Trump administration to block a rule which would make it harder for immigrants to obtain green cards. The Supreme Court rejected the Trump administration's attempt to restrict mail-in voting. Here's Tammy Trujillo.
11: The decision blocks the U.S. Postal Service from implementing the new restrictions.
10: California Governor Gavin Newsom says he won't compete for president in 2028 if former Vice President Kamala Harris decides to run. A newly filed federal lawsuit seeks to stop border wall construction near Big Bend National Park in Texas. From America's News Network, USA Radio News.
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4: So a high school science teacher with a bad knee, his name is Kit. He went fossil hunting in North Dakota, and because he has a bad knee, he stopped and was resting, and he discovered something that scientists have never documented before, and it's a trail of footprints left by a full-grown Tyrannosaurus Rex.
5: I've been looking at it for the past 20 years. That was only the third T-Rex track found in the world. That's the neat thing about the trackway. It allows you to go back in time. Nobody has known how fast the T-Rex walked. We know for sure it's like between 3.5, 4.5 miles per hour. That will be the only museum in the world that has real Tyrannosaurus Rex tracks. When you see it in real life, it kind of takes your breath away.
4: All because he had a hurt knee and had to hold up and put him in the right place at the right time to find it. A little good and interesting news on a Tuesday.

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2: USA Radio News. I'm John Summers. FBI Director Kash Patel goes before a Senate panel today.
3: Director Patel will be testifying before the Senate Judiciary Committee for its annual FBI oversight hearing. Democrats on the panel sent Patel a letter on Monday asking him about reported changes the FBI has made to its hiring criteria. The FBI will reportedly no longer automatically disqualify some applicants whose record includes crimes like soliciting prostitution. I'm Scott Carr.
2: Senator Mitch McConnell was back in the U.S. Senate Monday.
4: The 84-year-old was in a wheelchair in his first public appearance since June. McConnell was hospitalized after falling at his home in Washington, D.C. 3 months ago. I'm Tammy Trujillo.
2: Border Czar Tom Homan confirmed the Department of Homeland Security's investigating allegations Minnesota Democratic Congresswoman Ilhan Omar married her brother.
5: Last week, Homeland Security Secretary Mark Wayne Mullen revealed to conservative podcaster Benny Johnson that there is an ongoing federal investigation into Omar as part of an alleged fraudulent immigration scheme. Mullen claimed Omar married her brother to try and bring him to the United States. The Somali-born Omar has denied the allegations. I'm Mark Neufeld.
2: President Trump has nominated U.S. Representative Wesley Hunt to be ambassador to Saudi Arabia. He's a retired Army captain, twice deployed to Saudi Arabia as a diplomatic liaison officer. Vice President J.D. Vance says the Biden administration did nothing to stop COVID fraud. Vance made the claim while at the FBI's Kansas City headquarters to announce the latest COVID-era loan fraud scheme takedown. He said the Biden administration knew there was fraud connected to the $800 billion COVID federal loan program, but didn't go after the culprits. Authorities arrested a man in connection with a mass shooting that injured seven people in Tuscaloosa, Alabama, Saturday. From America's News Network, USA Radio News.
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2: Former Charles Manson follower Bruce Davis is dead at the age of 83.
7: Davis died at the California Medical Facility in Vacaville. He died while incarcerated after repeatedly being denied parole. A cause of death has not been announced. Davis, once considered Manson's right-hand man, was convicted of two counts of murder in 1972 and sentenced to life in prison. He killed Gary Hinman, an aspiring musician, and Donald Shorty Shea, a stuntman. Davis was found suitable for parole 8 times, but his release was blocked repeatedly by Governors Arnold Schwarzenegger, Jerry Brown, and Gavin Newsom. I'm Daniel Martindale.
2: A new watchdog report claims some illegal aliens detained at Florida's now shuttered alligator Alcatraz were confined in outdoor cages only slightly larger than telephone booths. Some were held in the cages for more than an hour at a time. Former Columbia University student Mahmoud Khalil sued the Ivy League school, saying it failed to deal with harassment against him and other pro-Palestinian protesters.
8: Khalil, who spent 104 days in immigration jail and whose deportation case remains active, filed suit Monday in federal court. It says Columbia's deliberate indifference led to Khalil's detention by ICE and to the doxing of other group members. The suit, accusing Columbia of civil rights violations, seeks to restore Khalil's access to the Manhattan campus and monetary damages. In New York, I'm Andrew Whitman.
2: I'm John Summers, USA Radio News.
9: Papa, why can't we telegraph while riding a horse?
10: Son, there ain't no one to blame but Jeffro. He was riding old Betsy the Stallion, tip-tapping away at his telegraph, when blam, ran right into the side of the saloon.
9: Well, if Jeffro can't do it, neither should you. 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
11: From the Range Weather Center, for this morning, clear skies, sunny today, high 72. Partly cloudy tonight, low 46. Plenty of sunshine Wednesday, high 70. Partly cloudy Wednesday night, low 46. Sunshine mixed with clouds Thursday, there may be an afternoon shower, or high 78. I'm meteorologist Jim Minaldi on Wyoming's Genuine Country. 103.3
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15: Nah, what time is it? It's 8. It's only 8 o'clock. 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We've got an interesting story about a big man intimidating people at the beach till he gets a hold of the wrong dude. Hayden Panettiere's death, and Rick Springfield says he killed the man. Hollywood buzz and screen time. Voicemail about dirt and a parting shot about a support dog. 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Buenos dias. I'm not Bali. I only know a little bit of Spanish, so I'll stop there. Kiss this. Aaron Tippin, 103.3 The Range.

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All he was leaning on so thick, he never missed a lick, professing his never-ending love. Oh, but I never will forget when she stood up and said, "So I guess you think we're just gonna kiss and make up, don't you?" That's what she said.

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0: So a man picked a fight with someone at the San Francisco beach. He was unaware that his last victim was a current martial arts teacher and ex-Marine. James Hidalgo had let go of his dog, pinned the man to the ground until the cops came. Here's James talking about it.
1: He said, "Are you calling me a dog?" Because I had a dog, I guess. And I said, "I don't know what you're talking about." And then he came in and tried to punch me. So then I pinned him down to the ground until the cops got here. I was in the United States Marine Corps, so I always know that there's protocols to all this. And you just have to let the professionals deal with what they deal. Imagine a nanny with their kid here. Like, what is she going to do? He's a built guy, and then he knew that he could just probably intimidate 90% of the people today. He just ran into the wrong person.
0: I guess he was a formidable type individual, big man, and he intimidated the wrong person. Still to come in the 4 o'clock hour on The Peak, I've got your voicemail. We'll talk.

0: 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Yeah, I love a rainy
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7: USA Radio News, I'm John Summers. FBI Director Kash Patel goes before a Senate panel today. Senator Mitch McConnell was back in the U.S. Senate Monday. Vice President J.D. Vance says the Biden administration did nothing to stop COVID fraud. Border Czar Tom Holman confirmed the Department of Homeland Security's investigating allegations. Minnesota Democratic Congresswoman Ilhan Omar married her brother.
8: There is an ongoing federal investigation into Omar as part of an alleged fraudulent immigration scheme. I'm Mark Mayfield.
7: Former Charles Manson follower Bruce Davis is dead at the age of 83. Former Columbia University student Mahmoud Khalil sued the Ivy League school, saying it failed to deal with harassment against him and other pro-Palestinian protesters. From America's News Network, USA Radio News.
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0: Hayden Panettiere took one fatal pill the day she died. Multiple law enforcement sources believe it was oxycodone and it was laced with fentanyl. Stephen Colbert returning to late night television, kind of. Jimmy Kimmel announced Colbert will appear on Jimmy Kimmel Live, marking his first return since he ended in May. Next season of Sister Wives will not feature Cody Brown and his only one remaining wife. The first trailer for season 21 of the TLC reality show dropped earlier this week, immediately revealed the news that Cody and Robin have exited the series after 16 years. Rick Springfield told Joe Rogan that he killed a man. He recalled the time he was in Vietnam at the age of 17 to perform for U.S. troops. While staying at a Navy encampment in 1968, the base came under attack. He helped fire mortars from a defensive position. The next day, he was told that one of the mortars that he had fired had killed a Viet Cong fighter. Says it still haunts him to this day. TV Tonight, 35th season premiere of Dancing with the Stars, night one of two-night premiere. Second season premiere of RJ Decker, Password, and stand-up specials from Vanessa Gonzalez and Joe Coy. That's my screen time. This is the Late Night Jokes.
1: Elon Musk, Sam Altman, and the CEO of Anthropic all said they want to put the brakes on reckless AI development. Elon was like, as you can tell by my Tesla's brakes are not my strong suit, but I will try. The CEO of Ryanair has denied reports that a passenger was partially sucked out of a plane window, saying he doesn't think any part of his body got out of the window. It's never good when an airline CEO has to use the phrase, we don't think any part of his body got out of the window. Now, switching gears, the CDC announced that the lettuce parasite outbreak is officially over. When asked how they solved it, the CDC said, we didn't. People just kind of forgot.

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1: Hey, you don't mind if we go down the hall and grab something out of the vending machine real quick, do you?
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1: More of Wyoming's Genuine Country is coming up.
3: Oh, it's stuck. Oh, there we go.
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2: USA Radio News. I'm John Summers. President Donald Trump nominated U.S. Representative Wesley Hunt Monday to be ambassador to Saudi Arabia. Hunt's a retired Army captain who was twice deployed to Saudi Arabia as a diplomatic liaison officer. The second-term congressman ran for the U.S. Senate earlier this year instead of seeking re-election to a third term in the House. Hunt came in a distant third in the GOP primary, which was a contest between incumbent Senator John Cornyn and Attorney General Ken Paxton. President Trump defended the AI industry. In a Truth Social post Monday, Trump said the only control or guardrails that AI needs is a strong and smart, high IQ president. And the U.S. has that in spades.
3: There's a sick conspiracy, in his words, going on against AI and data centers. This after some major concerns have been expressed by leaders in the field, including the head of AI research company Anthropic, Dario Amodi. Democratic leaders in the House have said their caucus will make AI research a new priority. I'm Scott Carr.
2: Federal investigators are looking into California Governor Gavin Newsom's travel and personal spending.
4: The U.S. Attorney's Office has issued subpoenas asking for nearly 6 years of communications connected with the California State Protocol Foundation. San Francisco Standard says the nonprofit has covered Newsom's travel expenses with donations from wealthy benefactors. I'm Jennifer Kuiper.
2: Today is National Voter Registration Day, created in 2012 with the goal of trying to get as many Americans registered to vote as possible before upcoming elections. Thousands of community partners across the country head out today into the field to try and get people signed up. From America's News Network, USA Radio News.
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2: Senator Mitch McConnell was back in the U.S. Senate. The 84-year-old returned to work Monday in a wheelchair, marking his first public appearance since June. McConnell was hospitalized after he fell at his Washington, D.C. residence 3 months ago. Severe storms take aim at the Midwest this week. The main threats, heavy rain, damaging wind gusts, and possible tornadoes. A man's body was found wedged inside a kitchen vent at a restaurant in South Atlanta.
6: The owner of Walter's Soul Food Cafe told Atlanta police that an employee discovered the unidentified man in the bizarre position. Officers arrived at the scene just before 9 on Monday morning and found the man stuck in the kitchen vent of the restaurant, deceased. So far, there have been no signs of foul play reported. An autopsy is being conducted by the medical examiner's office to determine the cause and manner of death. I'm Liz Kennedy.
2: Washington State joined a lawsuit by a coalition of Democratic-led states over a Trump administration rule, which would make it harder for immigrants to obtain green cards.
7: The public charge rule is set to take effect on Friday. It would make it harder to enter the country if they use public benefits, even if they're entitled to those benefits. Washington Attorney General Nick Brown says the rule is designed to intimidate and harm immigrant families. I'm Brad Ford.
2: I'm John Summers, USA Radio News.
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1: From the Range Weather Center, for this morning, clear skies, sunny today, high 72. Partly cloudy tonight, low 46. Plenty of sunshine Wednesday, high 70. Partly cloudy Wednesday night, low 46. Sunshine mixed with clouds Thursday, there may be an afternoon shower, or high 78. I'm meteorologist Jim Rinaldi on Wyoming's Genuine Country.
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5: USA Radio News. I'm John Summers. Border Czar Tom Holman confirmed the Department of Homeland Security's investigating allegations Minnesota Democratic Congresswoman Ilhan Omar married her brother. President Donald Trump nominated U.S. Representative Wesley Hunt Monday to be ambassador to Saudi Arabia. President Trump defended the AI industry. In a Truth Social post Monday, Trump said the only control or guardrails that AI needs is a strong and smart IQ president. And the USA has that in spades. Federal investigators are looking into California Governor Gavin Newsom's travel and personal spending.
6: Newsom has claimed the investigation is politically motivated due to his opposition to President Trump. I'm Daniel Martindale.
5: Severe storms take aim at the Midwest this week. 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
3: USA Radio News. I'm John Summers. The Federal Reserve's holding its two-day policy meeting with a decision on interest rates coming tomorrow. The Fed's widely expected to raise rates for the first time in over 3 years. Analysts project the central bank will hike rates by a quarter percentage point. It comes as new data from the Consumer Price Index out Friday showed annual inflation still well above the central bank's 2% target. Meanwhile, President Trump's called on Fed Chair Kevin Warsh to lower rates instead. FBI Director Kash Patel says they've captured 10 of their most wanted criminals around the world under his watch. Patel's testifying before the Senate Judiciary Committee for its annual FBI oversight hearing.
4: The FBI captured more than 2.5 times the number of the top 10 most wanted fugitives on the FBI's list from the prior administration.
3: In his opening statement, the FBI director said crime's coming down and they've had no major security incidents while watching over events like the World Cup. Treasury Secretary Scott Bessent's appearing before members of the House. A couple of protesters interrupted Bessent's testimony this morning.
5: Growth is the condition. Mr. Secretary, this is Ben.
3: He's speaking on the state of the economy and international financial system before the House Financial Services Committee. The Supreme Court rejected the Trump administration's attempt to restrict mail-in voting.
6: The High Court said it would not consider the emergency application the Trump administration filed, seeking to block a lower court ruling that said the regulation was most likely unlawful. The decision blocks the U.S. Postal Service from implementing the new restrictions. Two conservative justices, Clarence Thomas and Samuel Alito, dissented. I'm Tammy Trujillo.
3: From America's News Network, USA Radio News.
7: This is the Money Minute. I'm Alan Johnson. 1 minute, your money, and here's what mattered this week. Oil moved $100 a barrel. The 10-year Treasury yield pushed toward 5%. Producer inflation came in at 5.4%. Stocks sold off as investors reconsidered what the Federal Reserve may do next week. And President Trump proposed $5,000 payments to American adults if Republicans retain control of Congress. Potential cost? More than $1 trillion. Put it together, inflation is still running hot. Borrowing costs are rising. Washington is already carrying more than $40 trillion in debt. And the Fed meets next week. That's what happened. What happens next could affect everything from your mortgage to your retirement account. I'm Alan Johnson, and that's the Money Minute, presented by Heritage Gold Partners at 833-577-4653.
3: U.S. military says it deployed weapons into space. Air Force Secretary Troy Mink said Monday the U.S. has on-orbit space control weapons capable of defending American forces. He added they continue to ensure they remain ready to meet the challenges of evolving threats. This is the first public acknowledgement of such capabilities in orbit. Federal investigators are looking into Gavin Newsom's travel and personal spending.
8: The U.S. Attorney's Office has issued subpoenas asking for nearly 6 years of communications connected with the California State Protocol Foundation. San Francisco Standard says the nonprofit has covered Newsom's travel expenses with donations from wealthy benefactors. Newsom has claimed the investigation is politically motivated due to opposition to President Trump. I'm Jennifer Kuiper.
3: A newly filed federal lawsuit seeks to stop border wall construction near Big Bend National Park in Texas. It suggests the head of Homeland Security lied about the area being a hotspot for illegal immigration in order to bypass regulations and get their hands on private land.
9: You cannot legally bypass the laws of this country by fabricating an emergency that does not exist.
3: Clara Benson with the group Conserve Big Bend. The Fed's border projects span roughly 600 miles across the Big Bend region, much of it through private property. I'm John Summers, USA Radio News.
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11: From the Rains Weather Center, for this morning, clear skies, sunny today, high 72. Partly cloudy tonight, low 46. Plenty of sunshine Wednesday, high 70. Partly cloudy Wednesday night, low 46. Sunshine mixed with clouds Thursday, there may be an afternoon shower, or high 78. I'm meteorologist Jim Rinaldi on Wyoming's Genuine Country. 103.3
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9: A new watchdog report shows some detainees at Florida's now shuttered alligator Alcatraz were confined in outdoor cages only slightly larger than a telephone booth. Mark Mayfield fills us in.
10: The report found that some were held in the cages for more than an hour at a time. The Department of Homeland Security's Inspector General's report marks the first time that a government agency has confirmed the existence of the cages at the South Florida detention facility.
9: A Georgia Longhorn Steakhouse is facing renewed scrutiny after employee videos appearing to show cockroaches and food waste in the kitchen floor spread online. The employee says he had raised concerns with management before recording the video. Longhorn says the conditions shown were unacceptable and have been addressed. Fulton County health officials plan to revisit the restaurant. The location received an A rating during its August inspection.
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11: This is the Money Minute. I'm Alan Johnson. 1 minute, your money, and here's what mattered this week. Oil moved $100 a barrel. The 10-year Treasury yield pushed toward 5%. Producer inflation came in at 5.4%. Stocks sold off as investors reconsidered what the Federal Reserve may do next week. And President Trump proposed $5,000 payments to American adults if Republicans retain control of Congress. Potential cost? More than $1 trillion. Put it together, inflation is still running hot. Borrowing costs are rising. Washington is already carrying more than $40 trillion in debt. And the Fed meets next week. That's what happened. What happens next could affect everything from your mortgage to your retirement account. I'm Alan Johnson, and that's the Money Minute, presented by Heritage Gold Partners at 833-577-4653.

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2: USA Radio News, I'm Ron Warner. Senator Mitch McConnell is back in the U.S. Senate. Mark Mayfield has more.
3: The 84-year-old was on the Senate floor in a wheelchair, his first public appearance since June. His return comes as senators return to Capitol Hill Monday from their break with questions about McConnell's health swirling. McConnell was hospitalized after falling at his Washington, D.C. residence 3 months ago.
2: The Smithsonian Museum in New York is facing scrutiny over how it presents American history. Fox News reports an exhibit at the National Museum of the American Indian describes George Washington as a town destroyer, while highlighting the destruction of Native communities during the Revolutionary War. The museum says its Native New York exhibit examines Native history and perspectives. The Smithsonian is also marking America's 250th anniversary with exhibits examining the nation's founding and history. The National Park Service has recovered human remains found in the Grand Canyon on Monday.
4: The remains have been transported to the Coconino County, Arizona Medical Examiner's Office, according to multiple news outlets. Authorities have not released further information other than to say the remains were located near Crystal Rapid on the Colorado River. This comes as crews have been searching for a missing hiker, Tim Smith, who was unaccounted for after a flash flood hit the Grand Canyon August 29th. Two of Smith's friends were confirmed dead September 1st after the trio arrived to the Grand Canyon August 27th. I'm Monica Nelson.
2: The New York City Council is holding a hearing today over the use of screen time in public schools. Scott Pringle reports.
5: There are new limits in place this school year for artificial intelligence and screen time in the classrooms. That includes a full ban on screen time for pre-K through second grade and 30 minutes a day for third through fifth graders. More screen time is allowed for middle and high schoolers. The teachers' union is in favor of new screen time rules, which allows for some exceptions. School Chancellor Kamar Samuel says it's about protecting the younger students while empowering older ones.
2: From America's News Network, USA Radio News.
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2: Former President Barack Obama says artificial intelligence companies calling for more safety is a positive step, but says the future of the industry shouldn't just be left to tech leaders.
8: In an online post Monday, Obama said federal regulation is needed to address AI safety and said the U.S. should take the lead in setting standards for the world. His words are quite different from President Trump's, who said that the only control or guardrails that AI needs is, in his words, a strong and smart president. The debate over AI safety has been growing since researchers and industry CEOs themselves have called for a slowdown in AI development so companies can keep up with potential threats like cyber attacks, bioterrorism, and economic turmoil. I'm Michael Kastner.
2: A California lawmaker is calling for criminal penalties for creators of rogue AI systems.
9: It comes after Anthropic CEO Dario Amodei wrote an essay warning that he and other leaders must slow the pace of the technology. Silicon Valley Congressman Ro Khanna says Amodei did not go nearly far enough when emphasizing the need for guardrails on AI development. He says the solution is to make the companies liable for the harm they say AI risks are causing. Khanna says liability or criminal sanctions are needed to protect humanity. Speaking about rogue open AI agents hacking Hugging Face earlier this year, Amodei warned a similar incident could lead to AI taking over the entire internet. I'm Tammy Trujillo.
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1: From the Range Weather Center for this afternoon, increasing cloudiness sends high temperatures to 71. Tonight, skies are clear with lows to 46. Tomorrow, Wednesday, breezy, sunny, high 69. Northerly winds push 25 miles per hour. With partly cloudy skies Wednesday night, lows fall to 47. I'm TJ Matthews on Wyoming's Genuine Country. 103.3.
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0: as dependable as the paper boys toss under your front lawn. 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
11: More Americans are afraid that a robot or a computer program could replace them at work.
13: 27%, more than one in four, say they're afraid technology could replace them at the workplace. That's a 7% jump over last year and more than double when Gallup first asked the question back in 2017. In recent years, college graduates have been getting more concerned about their jobs being taken out by tech. For now, the numbers don't justify the fears, as AI is blamed for only moderate job displacement. I'm Rory O'Neill.
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2: USA Radio News, I'm Ron Warner. Border Czar Tom Homan is confirming that the Department of Homeland Security is investigating allegations Minnesota Democratic Congresswoman Ilhan Omar married her brother. Mark Mayfield with more.
3: Last week, Homeland Security Secretary Mark Wynn Mullen revealed to conservative podcaster Benny Johnson that there is an ongoing federal investigation into Omar as part of an alleged fraudulent immigration scheme. Mullen claimed Omar married her brother to try and bring him to the United States. Homan confirmed to Fox News that the investigation is ongoing. The Somali-born Omar has denied the allegations. I'm Mark Mayfield.
2: California Governor Gavin Newsom says he won't run for president in 2028 if former Vice President Kamala Harris decides to run.
4: But I wouldn't run if she ran. Why would I? I wouldn't do that to her. I wouldn't do it to me. Why would I wouldn't do that to you? I wouldn't waste everyone's time.
5: Newsom made the comments in a CNN interview with Jake Tapper. He says his decision is based in political reality.
4: But I know what that means. I know her base of supporters. I know her friends. The Venn diagram on that is just pure crossover.
5: Newsom has been laying the groundwork for a potential national campaign for more than a year. Harris has not yet said if she's going to enter the race. The governor's comments could give Harris an early advantage in what's expected to be a crowded Democratic presidential field. I'm Sharon Reardon.
2: If you think your iPhone is dying faster this week, it could be because Apple released the iOS 27.
6: That's because the major update is requiring several gigabytes of space on devices, and Apple has previously warned that such updates can temporarily have a negative impact on battery life. The company says on a support page that iPhones and other products will need time to complete the setup process in the background, which causes the battery drain. And Apple is saying this typically lasts just a few days. I'm Sarah Lee Kessler.
2: From America's News Network, USA Radio News.
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2: Malibu has reached several big milestones as it works to rebuild after the 2025 Palisades fire.
9: The first home to be fully rebuilt since the fires has now been cleared for the family to move in. Denise and George Toberman got their certificate of occupancy for their home in Big Rock on Monday. The Tobermans were cleared to start rebuilding in October of last year, and it took 11 months to get their home finished. Denise Toberman says she hopes seeing this first completed home will encourage other Malibu families to stay patient and persistent as they work their way through the rebuilding process. Malibu also issued the 100th permit Monday, allowing a property owner to begin reconstruction. I'm Tammy Trujillo.
2: U.S. rapper Macklemore has been removed from the remaining U.S. dates of Ed Sheeran's stadium tour after several venues objected to his political comments about the Israel-Gaza conflict. At shows in New Jersey, Macklemore performed a protest song and led the crowd in Free Palestine chants. Patriots owner Robert Kraft barred him from Gillette Stadium, citing what Kraft called anti-Semitic rhetoric and imagery. Macklemore disputes the characterization. I'm Ron Warner, USA Radio News.
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1: From the Range Weather Center for this afternoon, increasing cloudiness sends high temperatures to 71. Tonight's skies are clear with lows to 46. Tomorrow, Wednesday, breezy, sunny, high 69. Northerly winds push 25 miles per hour. With partly cloudy skies Wednesday night, lows fall to 47. I'm TJ Matthews on Wyoming's Genuine Country. 103.3.
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8: USA Radio News, I'm Ron Warner. Memphis, Tennessee is marking 1 year of a joint federal, state, and local law enforcement effort targeting violent crime. According to Fox News, the Memphis Safe Task Force has made more than 12,000 arrests and seized more than 2,000 illegal firearms. Crime has also declined, with murders down 44%, robberies 43%, and motor vehicle thefts down 57%. Federal officials credit the coordinated operation. Officials say a Los Angeles County deputy saved a person's life after a Tesla caught fire. Mark Mayfield has the details.
9: The crash happened Monday morning in Santa Clarita when the Tesla crashed into a tree near Sierra Highway and Newhall Avenue. That's when the deputy spotted the driver. Firefighters also responded to the scene and helped the deputy get the driver out of the car. The driver was taken to the hospital and is expected to recover.
8: From America's News Network, USA Radio News.
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2: USA Radio News, I'm Ron Warner. President Trump is pushing back against growing calls for more guardrails on AI.
3: In a Truth Social post, Trump said, "The only control or guardrails that AI needs is a strong and smart, high IQ president, and the USA has that in spades." He went on to say, "There is a sick conspiracy going on against AI and data centers, and the only one that is happy about it is China." His comments come as some have expressed major concerns about AI advancement, including Anthropic CEO Dario Amodei and House Minority Leader Hakeem Jeffries. Last week, a former Anthropic researcher claimed that the people building AI earnestly believe that it could kill us all by the end of the decade. I'm Mark Mayfield.
2: Florida Governor Ron DeSantis is defending the state's efforts to aid federal immigration efforts after the release of a federal watchdog report on alligator Alcatraz. The governor says he was present for construction and insists the state met and exceeded standards for the illegal immigrant detention facility.
4: It seems overkill to me. And they're like, well, you know, it's not required, but if we don't do it, they're going to accuse us of mistreating them. I'm like, they're going to accuse you of that no matter what you do.
2: DeSantis says the site in the Everglades helped the federal government detain and deport some 25,000 people in the country illegally. Judge Judy is leaving the television courtroom after three decades.
5: After rising to fame,

0: as Judge Judy on her syndicated show and moving on to Prime Video for Judy Justice. 83-year-old Judge Judy Scheinlin is putting down the gavel. Judge Judy worked as a prosecutor handling family-related crimes before launching her show years later.
1: The rulings are final. This is Judge Judy.
0: She's not leaving the industry completely, serving as a producer for her son Adam Levy's show, which is called Adam's Law. Levy has worked in private practice and as the Putnam County District Attorney. In New York, I'm Natalie Migliori.
2: From America's News Network, USA Radio News.
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2: Senior Democrats are calling for an investigation into a growing business around presidential pardons. Tammy Trujillo reports.
5: A CBS News investigation found lobbyists offered to pressure President Trump for a $300,000 fee from a convicted felon. The White House says Trump has a robust review process and makes the final decision, while the lobbyists deny operating a pay-to-play scheme. Democrats say the traditional Justice Department clemency process is increasingly being bypassed. They say investigating the pardon industry would be a priority if they regain control of Congress.
2: The 78th Annual Emmy Awards were held Monday night. As Scott Carr reports, there were some emotional moments.
6: The night's first major shock came when Allison Janney won Best Supporting Actress in a Drama for her role as a vice president-turned-commander-in-chief in Netflix's The Diplomat. Industry pundits had overwhelmingly predicted a win for Catherine Lanasa of the HBO Max show The Pitt, leaving Janney visibly stunned. Rhea Seehorn, who was nominated twice for playing Kim Wexler in Better Call Saul, now has an Emmy for lead actress in the drama series Pluribus.
7: We are actually made to feel safe to take risks so that we get better as artists.
6: Comedic actor Stephen Root took home his first Emmy for his role in Widow's Bay and the winner of Outstanding Variety Series, the now-ended Late Show with Stephen Colbert.
8: Thank you so much for watching. We hope you enjoyed the show.
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13: From the Range Weather Center for this afternoon, increasing cloudiness sends high temperatures to 71. Tonight's skies are clear with lows to 46. Tomorrow, Wednesday, breezy, sunny, high 69. Northerly winds push 25 miles per hour. With partly cloudy skies Wednesday night, lows fall to 47. I'm TJ Matthews on Wyoming's Genuine Country.
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6: USA Radio News, I'm Ron Warner. A Smithsonian museum is drawing scrutiny over how one exhibit presents George Washington and the American Revolution. A Georgia steakhouse is under scrutiny after viral videos appear to show cockroaches in the kitchen, despite a recent A health inspection. A year into a multi-agency crime crackdown, Memphis is reporting sharp declines in several major crime categories. If you're a big foodie, then today is your day. Bree Tennis with more.
7: We're celebrating Cheese Toast Day, Double Cheeseburger Day, and Linguini Day. 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It's bread and cheese, then broiled, not quite a grilled cheese. Double Cheeseburger is about as good as it gets. And then there's Linguini, celebrating the noodle that falls between spaghetti and fettuccine. So today, look for deals. And maybe an elastic waistband.
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2: USA Radio News, I'm Ron Warner. Artificial intelligence is stirring debate as researchers call for more guardrails. Natalie Migliori has more.
3: People weighing in as Anthropic CEO Dario Amade cautions AI agents could take over the internet in the next year or so, while President Trump dismisses the idea of new regulations for it.
4: I do believe it's going to take over. It's already taken over our everyday lives, so all over the internet.
5: I believe so at the rate that this is going.
6: Take over the world? No.

0: I'm not sure about taking over the world, but it is entertaining.
1: Several lawmakers have echoed tech CEOs' concerns about the software advancement after a researcher said it could kill all of us by the end of the decade.
2: More people are headed to the underground New York City, and it's not a trendy night spot they're visiting.
3: Some residents are worried that there's a real-life mole people community forming under New York City. Another person's been spotted emerging from a manhole early Monday, this time in a residential area of Middle Village, Queens. Last month, three people climbed out of a manhole near Penn Station during the pre-dawn hours. There were also sightings back in May in Brooklyn and in Queens, and in August on Long Island. The city's Department of Environmental Protection warns that while sewer exploration might be exciting for some, it's dangerous, and without authorization, it's illegal. In New York, I'm Daria Albinger.
2: A new study finds coffee consumption may be linked to lower risk of certain liver disease.
4: A new study finds that coffee drinkers have a lower risk of cirrhosis, liver cancer, and liver-related death.
5: This study was unique in a couple of different ways. The first of which is it's very large population, almost 400,000 individuals that have been followed prospectively.
4: People drinking five or more cups daily had substantially lower risks, but Cleveland Clinic hepatologist Nizar Zin says even one or two cups may provide benefits. Anthony Lucero, USA Radio News.
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2: California Governor Gavin Newsom says he won't run for president in 2028 if former Vice President Kamala Harris decides to run.
7: But I wouldn't run if she ran. Why would I? I wouldn't do that to her. I wouldn't do it to me. Why would I? I wouldn't do that to you. I wouldn't waste everyone's time.
8: Newsom made the comments in a CNN interview with Jake Tapper. He says his decision is based in political reality.
7: But I know what that means. I know her base of supporters. I know her friends. The Venn diagram on that is just pure crossover.
8: Newsom has been laying the groundwork for a potential national campaign for more than a year. Harris has not yet said if she's going to enter the race. The governor's comments could give Harris an early advantage in what's expected to be a crowded Democratic presidential field. I'm Sharon Reardon.
2: Donald Trump Jr.'s wife is pushing back on a report that the couple's wedding was secretly bankrolled by a Russian oligarch.
9: A ProPublica story claims that Umar Kremlev, who's close to Russian President Vladimir Putin, paid for the Bahamas wedding in May.
10: It's another example of the enormous corruption and grift of the Trump family.
9: Congressman Robert Garcia, a California Democrat, is demanding answers. Bettina Anderson, Trump Jr.'s new wife, responded on Instagram saying the island celebrations took place after the wedding. She admitted that a dear friend hosted it, didn't say who, and called it a generous wedding gift. She also said that there was no conspiracy. I'm Sarah Lee Kessler.
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12: From the Range Weather Center for this afternoon, increasing cloudiness sends high temperatures to 71. Tonight's skies are clear with lows to 46. Tomorrow, Wednesday, breezy, sunny, high 69. Northerly winds push 25 miles per hour. With partly cloudy skies Wednesday night, lows fall to 47. I'm TJ Matthews on Wyoming's Genuine Country.
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5: USA Radio News, I'm Ron Warner. Seven clergy and faith activists have been arrested during a protest at an ICE facility in Williston, Vermont. The protesters were charged with unlawful trespass after refusing to leave the building.
6: Seven Vermont clergy members and a Quaker activist faced trespassing charges after protesting inside of an ICE facility in Williston. Police say the group blocked the building's doors and refused to leave. Those arrested included Episcopal, Congregationalist, Methodist, and Unitarian Universalist clergy. Anthony Lucero, USA Radio News.
5: Senator Mitch McConnell is back in the U.S. Senate. Mark Mayfield has more.
7: The 84-year-old was on the Senate floor in a wheelchair, his first public appearance since June. His return comes as senators return to Capitol Hill Monday from their break, with questions about McConnell's health swirling. McConnell was hospitalized after falling at his Washington, D.C. residence 3 months ago.
5: From America's News Network, USA Radio News.
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2: USA Radio News, I'm Ron Warner. The Trump administration is accusing thousands of stealing from American taxpayers in COVID-era loan fraud schemes. More from Mark Mayfield.
3: Vice President J.D. Vance was joined by Attorney General Todd Blanche and FBI Director Kash Patel at the FBI's Kansas City headquarters for Monday's announcement.
4: As happens with so many of the programs that are born out of the generosity of the American taxpayer, we had many, many people who took advantage of those programs.
3: Almost 870,000 borrowers have been suspended by the Small Business Administration over an estimated

0: $39 billion in suspected fraud. Blanche announced that 80 people have been charged so far after $245 million in losses were uncovered in the crackdown. Healthcare fraud has been one of President Trump's focal points since returning to office. I'm Mark Kneefield.
1: Many new car drivers are feeling sticker shock long after driving off from the dealership.
2: The cost of owning and operating a brand new car tops $12,800 a year, or more than $1,000 a month. AAA says add up the price of the car, the financing, gas, maintenance, and insurance, and it gets pricey. Depreciation is another big factor, which is especially high in electric sedans. Hybrids were considered the most consistently lower-cost alternative to gas-powered vehicles. I'm Rory O'Neill.
1: Target is giving parents a chance to clean out the garage and save some cash. Monica Nelson reports.
3: The retailer's popular car seat trade-in event returns September 20th through October 3rd. You bring in an old, expired, or damaged car seat and recycle it at participating stores. In return, shoppers get a 20% Target Circle bonus to use on new car seats, strollers, and other baby gear. Target says the program's kept millions of car seats out of landfills over the past decade. For growing families, it is a chance to upgrade and save at the same time.
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1: Elon Musk's once private spaceflight company is suing the Texas Attorney General Ken Paxton.
5: The suit also names the county in Texas where SpaceX is planning to build a multi-billion-dollar semiconductor plant. It's an effort to keep information about the so-called TerraFab project secret. The TerraFab project is a massive semiconductor manufacturing megafactory planned for Grimes County. The AG's office previously ordered Grimes County to answer public record requests seeking details about tax breaks it had granted. I'm Tammy Trujillo.
1: Memphis, Tennessee is marking 1 year of a joint federal, state, and local law enforcement effort targeting violent crime. According to Fox News, the Memphis Safe Task Force has made more than 12,000 arrests and seized more than 2,000 illegal firearms. Crime has also declined, with murders down 44%, robberies 43%, and motor vehicle thefts down 57%. Federal officials credit the coordinated operation.
6: I'm going to Atlanta just to look around. If things don't suit me there, I'll find another town.
1: Dolly Parton's first posthumous song is out. It's called Bound to Ride, and it's featured on the upcoming Stanley Brothers tribute album, Where the Soul Never Dies, celebrating 80 years of the Stanley Brothers. Parton recorded her vocals in 2022. The album also features Willie Nelson, Sierra Farrell, Dierks Bentley, and more. The full Stanley Brothers tribute album will be out on October 16th. I'm Ron Warner, USA Radio News.
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8: From the Range Weather Center, for this afternoon, increasing cloudiness sends high temperatures to 71. Tonight, skies are clear with lows to 46. Tomorrow, Wednesday, breezy, sunny, high 69. Northerly winds push 25 miles per hour. With partly cloudy skies Wednesday night, lows fall to 47. I'm TJ Matthews on Wyoming's Genuine Country.
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7: USA Radio News, I'm Ron Warner. The Supreme Court is rejecting the Trump administration's attempt to restrict mail-in voting. Mark Mayfield has the story.
8: The High Court said it would not consider the emergency application that the Trump administration filed, seeking to block a lower court ruling that said the regulation was most likely unlawful. The decision blocks the U.S. Postal Service from implementing the new restrictions from going into effect. Two conservative justices, Clarence Thomas and Samuel Alito, dissented.
7: A Georgia Longhorn Steakhouse is facing renewed scrutiny after employee videos appearing to show cockroaches and food waste in the kitchen floor spread online. The employee says he had raised concerns with management before recording the video. Longhorn says the conditions shown were unacceptable and have been addressed. Fulton County health officials plan to revisit the restaurant. The location received an A rating during its August inspection. From America's News Network, USA Radio News.
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3: President Trump is pushing back against growing calls for more guardrails on AI.
4: In a Truth Social post, Trump said, "The only control or guardrails that AI needs is a strong and smart, high IQ president, and the USA has that in spades." He went on to say, "There is a sick conspiracy going on against AI and data centers, and the only one that is happy about it is China." His comments come as some have expressed major concerns about AI advancement, including Anthropic CEO Dario Amodei and House Minority Leader Hakeem Jeffries. Last week, a former Anthropic researcher claimed that the people building AI earnestly believe that it could kill us all by the end of the decade. I'm Mark Mayfield.
3: A California lawmaker is calling for criminal penalties for creators of rogue AI systems.
5: It comes after Anthropic CEO Dario Amodei wrote an essay warning that he and other leaders must slow the pace of the technology. Silicon Valley Congressman Ro Khanna says Amodei did not go nearly far enough when emphasizing the need for guardrails on AI development. He says the solution is to make the companies liable for the harm they say AI risks are causing. Khanna says liability or criminal sanctions are needed to protect humanity. Speaking about rogue open AI agents hacking Hugging Face earlier this year, Amodei warned a similar incident could lead to AI taking over the entire internet.

0: I'm Tammy Trujillo.
1: Florida Governor Ron DeSantis is defending the state's efforts to aid federal immigration efforts after the release of a federal watchdog report on alligator Alcatraz. The governor says he was present for construction and insists the state met and exceeded standards for the illegal immigrant detention facility.
2: It seems overkill to me. And they're like, well, you know, it's not required, but if we don't do it, they're going to accuse us of mistreating them. I'm like, they're going to accuse you of that no matter what you do.
1: DeSantis says the site in the Everglades helped the federal government detain and deport some 25,000 people in the country illegally.
3: From America's News Network, USA Radio News.
4: This is the Money Minute. I'm Alan Johnson. 1 minute, your money, and here's what mattered this week. Oil moved $100 a barrel. The 10-year Treasury yield pushed toward 5%. Producer inflation came in at 5.4%. Stocks sold off as investors reconsidered what the Federal Reserve may do next week. And President Trump proposed $5,000 payments to American adults if Republicans retain control of Congress. Potential cost? More than $1 trillion. Put it together, inflation is still running hot. Borrowing costs are rising. Washington is already carrying more than $40 trillion in debt. And the Fed meets next week. That's what happened. What happens next could affect everything from your mortgage to your retirement account. I'm Alan Johnson, and that's the Money Minute, presented by Heritage Gold Partners at 833-577-4653.
1: The National Park Service has recovered human remains found in the Grand Canyon on Monday.
5: The remains have been transported to the Coconino County, Arizona Medical Examiner's Office, according to multiple news outlets. Authorities have not released further information other than to say the remains were located near Crystal Rapid on the Colorado River. This comes as crews have been searching for a missing hiker, Tim Smith, who was unaccounted for after a flash flood hit the Grand Canyon August 29th. Two of Smith's friends were confirmed dead September 1st after the trio arrived to the Grand Canyon August 27th. I'm Monica Nelson.
1: A new national study ranks Des Moines among the top metro areas in the U.S. for young adults just starting out.
6: The study from Rove Lab ranked 100 metros across the country based on wages, cost of living, job growth, and local amenities. Des Moines ranked as the third best metro area in the country for young adults overall, with the average cost of living more than 8% below the national average and having among the top 10 fastest growing job markets. I'm Dave Bohl.
1: If you're a big foodie, then today is your day. Bree Tennis with more.
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9: From the Range Weather Center for this afternoon, increasing cloudiness and high temperatures to 71. Tonight's skies are clear with lows to 46. Tomorrow, Wednesday, breezy, sunny, high 69. Northerly winds push 25 miles per hour. With partly cloudy skies Wednesday night, lows fall to 47. I'm TJ Matthews on Wyoming's Genuine Country.
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11: President Donald Trump is nominating U.S. Representative Wesley Hunt to be ambassador to Saudi Arabia.
12: Trump nominated the Texas Republican on Monday. Hunt's a retired Army captain who was twice deployed to Saudi Arabia as a diplomatic liaison officer. The second-term congressman ran for the U.S. Senate earlier this year instead of seeking re-election to a third term in the House. Hunt came in a distant third in the GOP primary, which was a contest between incumbent Senator John Cornyn and Attorney General Ken Paxton. I'm Tammy Trujillo.
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14: This is the Money Minute. I'm Alan Johnson. 1 minute, your money, and here's what mattered this week. Oil moved $100 a barrel. The 10-year Treasury yield pushed toward 5%. Producer inflation came in at 5.4%. Stocks sold off as investors reconsidered what the Federal Reserve may do next week. And President Trump proposed $5,000 payments to American adults if Republicans retain control of Congress. Potential cost? More than $1 trillion. Put it together, inflation is still running hot. Borrowing costs are rising. Washington is already carrying more than $40 trillion in debt, and the Fed meets next week. That's what happened. What happens next could affect everything from your mortgage to your retirement account. I'm Alan Johnson, and that's the Money Minute, presented by Heritage Gold Partners at 833-577-4653.

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2: USA Radio News, I'm Ron Warner. Border Czar Tom Homan is confirming that the Department of Homeland Security is investigating allegations Minnesota Democratic Congresswoman Ilhan Omar married her brother. Mark Mayfield with more.
3: Last week, Homeland Security Secretary Mark Wynn Mullen revealed to conservative podcaster Benny Johnson that there is an ongoing federal investigation into Omar as part of an alleged fraudulent immigration scheme. Mullen claimed Omar married her brother to try and bring him to the United States. Homan confirmed to Fox News that the investigation is ongoing. The Somali-born Omar has denied the allegations. I'm Mark Mayfield.
2: Senior Democrats are calling for an investigation into a growing business around presidential pardons. Tammy Trujillo reports.
4: A CBS News investigation found lobbyists offered to pressure President Trump for a $300,000 fee from a convicted felon. The White House says Trump has a robust review process and makes the final decision, while the lobbyists deny operating a pay-to-play scheme. Democrats say the traditional Justice Department clemency process is increasingly being bypassed. They say investigating the pardon industry would be a priority if they regain control of Congress.
2: California Governor Gavin Newsom says he won't run for president in 2028 if former Vice President Kamala Harris decides to run.
5: But I wouldn't run if she ran. Why would I? I wouldn't do that to you. I wouldn't waste everyone's time.
6: Newsom made the comments in a CNN interview with Jake Tapper. He says his decision is based in political reality.
5: But I know what that means. I know her base of supporters. I know her friends. The Venn diagram on that is just pure crossover.
6: Newsom has been laying the groundwork for a potential national campaign for more than a year. Harris has not yet said if she's going to enter the race. The governor's comments could give Harris an early advantage in what's expected to be a crowded Democratic presidential field. I'm Sharon Reardon.
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0: Grammy Awards were held Monday night. As Scott Carr reports, there were some emotional moments.
1: The night's first major shock came when Allison Janney won Best Supporting Actress in a Drama for her role as a vice president turned commander-in-chief in Netflix's The Diplomat. Industry pundits had overwhelmingly predicted a win for Catherine Lanasa of the HBO Max show The Pitt, leaving Janney visibly stunned. Rhea Seehorn, who was nominated twice for playing Kim Wexler in Better Call Saul, now has an Emmy for lead actress in the drama series Pluribus.
2: We are actually made to feel safe to take risks so that we get better as artists.
1: Comedic actor Stephen Root took home his first Emmy for his role in Widow's Bay and the winner of Outstanding Variety Series, the now-ended Late Show with Stephen Colbert.
3: 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We hope you enjoyed the show.
1: Colbert's show ended after 11 seasons in May.
0: Many parents are experiencing empty nest syndrome for the first time this past few weeks, with students now off to college. Scott Pringle reports.
4: Susan Albers is a psychologist at the Cleveland Clinic, and she says it's normal to feel sadness, loneliness, hopelessness, and other emotions during the time right after your children head off to college.
5: It's important to stay connected without hovering. 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
4: She says if feelings of empty nest syndrome don't go away or start having a big impact on you, it's time to seek help from a mental health professional.
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7: From the Range Weather Center for this afternoon, increasing cloudiness sends high temperatures to 71. Tonight, skies are clear with lows to 46. Tomorrow, Wednesday, breezy, sunny, high 69. Northerly winds push 25 miles per hour. With partly cloudy skies Wednesday night, lows fall to 47. I'm TJ Matthews on Wyoming's Genuine Country. 103.3.
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6: USA Radio News, I'm Anthony Lucero. The Iran war has cost the United States around $38 billion through August 1st. That's according to the Congressional Budget Office. The CBO estimates the Pentagon could spend another $2 or $3 billion every month if the fighting continues, with the total rising further if the conflict intensifies. Attorney General Todd Blanche says the Justice Department has stopped numerous terrorist attacks in the U.S.
7: Addressing reporters from the White House Rose Garden Tuesday, Blanche announced the arrests of over 1,000 people who were prevented from carrying out alleged terrorist attacks. Those arrests took place since President Trump took office. Blanche also highlighted an arrest this week of a 21-year-old man in Pittsburgh who was plotting to carry out an ISIS-inspired terrorist attack. Blanche is the latest administration official to step into a role typically filled by former White House Press Secretary Caroline Leavitt, who resigned from her role this summer. I'm Monica Nelson.
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2: USA Radio News, I'm Anthony Lucero. New images show damage at U.S. military positions in Kuwait and Saudi Arabia following Iranian missile and drone attacks. CBS reports that the strikes damaged aircraft and other facilities, while earlier attacks in Jordan also damaged American warplanes. The attacks demonstrate the conflict's expanding impact on the U.S. forces across the region. The Supreme Court is blocking the Trump administration from enforcing new mail-in ballot restrictions ahead of the November midterms. The USPS rule would have required states to submit voter information and use specifically designed envelopes with unique barcodes.
3: We want to make sure that there is safe voting and that there is integrity, free and fair elections, and that there is one person placing one vote and that that person's eligible to vote.
2: Attorney General Todd Blanche says the administration will comply, while President Trump sharply criticized that ruling. Treasury Secretary Scott Bessent defended President Trump's economic record during a contentious House hearing. Maxine Waters asked about inflation, but then did not allow him to answer.
4: Do you deny that inflation is too high at 3%? Yes or no?
5: Representative Waters.
4: Yes or no, Mr. Secretary?
5: You're not making
4: yes
5: sense.
4: Yes or no, Mr. Secretary?
5: If you believe that
4: reclaiming my time.
5: Reclaiming my time.
2: Bessent pointed to job growth, manufacturing, and tax cuts while Democrats pressed him on inflation, tariffs, rising oil prices, and the Iran war. Bessent also defended Treasury bond market actions as the 10-year yield topped 5%. Republican Congressman Thomas Massie of Kentucky has filed 8 articles of impeachment against Secretary of War Pete Hegseth over the Iran war.
6: Secretary Hegseth directed and caused United States armed forces to be introduced into hostilities against the Islamic Republic of Iran.
2: The privilege resolution must be taken up by the House within 2 legislative days. From America's News Network, USA Radio News.
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2: New York City students are being blocked from YouTube as the city council debates further restrictions on school screen time.
8: During a city council hearing on Tuesday, a school's official announced YouTube would be filtered out of all student devices.
9: Technology should not be the primary means of instruction or as a go-to tool for keeping students busy, entertained, or quiet.
8: Lawmakers say it is a step in the right direction. However, some want to see more restrictions along with a return to pencil and paper learning. Meanwhile, the Department of Education is working on a framework for evaluating the impacts of artificial intelligence in the classroom. In New York, I'm Lizzie Radabali.
2: A community is in shock after a beloved sixth grade teacher died unexpectedly.
10: Talia Casares was a Spanish dual language immersion teacher at Moroni Elementary School, and she was just named the 2027 Utah Teacher of the Year 2 weeks ago. Her cause of death is unknown currently. The school district is making grief counselors available to students. North San Pete School District officials called her an amazing teacher who will be missed. I'm Nia Bender.
2: Prosecutors in Los Angeles will not seek the death penalty against Nick Reiner, who's been accused of killing his parents, filmmaker Rob Reiner, and his wife Michelle Reiner.
11: The district attorney's office will not be seeking the death penalty in this case.
2: District Attorney Nathan Hochman says the decision followed a review of the case and discussions with surviving families.